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12: Welcome to Bandkind on the Air. Happy Mother's Day to you. And we'll hear from all of those artists and more coming up. 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Hi, I'm Nick. And moms are known to provide guidance, care, love, and in my case, hot cheese quesadillas. My youngest boy, born early. So we didn't have time to finalize a name for him yet. At a routine checkup, the doctor told me that I needed to go to the hospital immediately, and all I wanted to do was go to French fries. Maybe he comes by the hot quesadillas naturally. Well, naming a newborn quickly becomes essential, ready or not. We get started with a throwback track from Matthew West that reminds me of the best name that we could be called. Child of the One True King. Welcome to Bandkind on the Air. Here's Matthew West. Hello, my name is...

That's Matthew West. Hello, my name is... You know, every one of us has a name. We've all been called to a great purpose, and we're going to share some songs on the show today about who we are in Christ. Jordan St. Cyr has a song coming up after the afters, and the afters, Josh Havens leads us in a song that nudges us toward a promise in Scripture of what God has for us, plans to prosper us and not to harm us. Now, you may feel that you have walked into some harm in your life, and I certainly can relate to childhood hurts, but I want you to know that God is still in the business of redeeming your life. He's always true to his promises. I hope you're inspired by this lyric in the after song, What God Is Gonna Do, with Band Kind on the air.

0: That's music from The Afters, What God Is Gonna Do. You're listening to Bandkind on the air. Happy Mother's Day to you. I'm so glad you're here. And to borrow a phrase from The Afters, what we're gonna do next is hear from Amy Grant and Ryan Stevenson. Ryan had the privilege to be at his mother's bedside for her final words, and he turned them into a song. She had lost her battle with bone cancer at just 57. Now, Amy Grant takes a moment to talk about loss, and loss is a part of our earthly experience. And I know that for some people, this weekend feels like a wide chasm or a deep void. Let me tell you right now, your feelings are understood.
1: All of us have lost somebody, either a family member, an acquaintance, a coworker. And I just think it's brilliant to sing this song while we're all collectively experiencing so much loss, and at the same time experiencing such a deep appreciation for the gift of each other. And I love how this song is a conversation now, and a timely one.
2: The last words my mom spoke to me are the words to this song. Even in the face of imminent death, she was pouring out wisdom and words of healing and encouragement to me. That it's okay to cry, it's okay to grieve, it's okay to fall apart. We are all gonna experience loss at some point, to some degree. This song has been my way of working through and navigating one of the most painful storms of my life, and I hope it encourages you to do the same.

0: is when we fall apart.
1: Ryan Stevenson's song about his mom's final words and how she continued, even in losing her fight with bone cancer, to keep saying encouraging words to her adult son, asking him to play music for her at her bedside. Amy Grant and Vince Gill come alongside Ryan in that song in their voices and guitar melodies. Thank you for listening to Bandkind on the Air. I'm so glad to have you here. You can see full interviews at bandkind.com. Now we'll switch up the music to a fun tempo track from a girl that crashed her car into garbage cans. And then she ran into the house to tell her mom that she'd explain later. Right now she had to write a song. And I'm glad she did. It was this song that landed her a record deal about getting dents in her fender on a day she wore ripped jeans. The breakout release from a girl, now the mother of six children, has given us decades of great up-tempo tracks and beautiful worship. Her name is Francesca Battistelli, and here's Free to Be Me.

0: Francesca Battistelli, the song that landed her in hot water with her mom after she ran into the garbage cans at her house, but inspired her to write a song that got her a record deal. That song landed her a Grammy nomination and Best Gospel Performance Song for the girl that started singing songs and songwriting at 15 years old. Hi, I'm Nick, and you're listening to Bandkind on the Air. Coming up, we'll lyrically be invited into the childhood home of singer-songwriter Jordan St. Cyr. I'm thrilled to have this next set of music where we have the opportunity to reset our day and maybe even our faith in three songs, three verses of scripture, and one encouraging word, which will come to us today from Carrie Jobe about her mom. It's all coming up next with Bandkind on the Air.
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9: 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Coming up, the nonstop worship block. Three songs, three verses of scripture, and one encouraging word.
10: Hey, this is Riley Clemens. I would like to wish all the amazing moms out there a happy Mother's Day.
0: Thank you, Riley. If you haven't heard it yet, let me tell you too. Happy Mother's Day to you. Hi, I'm Nick, host of Bandkind on the Air. I'm so glad you've tuned in. I hope our three-song set of music coming up will give you an opportunity to reset your day and maybe even your faith. We begin with a song called My Foundation. It's out everywhere from singer-songwriter Jordan St. Cyr as he lyrically invites us in to his childhood home, and how he relates it to God makes for a beautiful song. Thank you for being here. I can't wait for you to hear that song. Plus, we'll hear Brandon Lake in a song that makes a reference to the miscarriages his parents faced before Brandon, his brother, and sister were born. It's called Miracle Child, and we'll wrap up with a song that Carrie Jobe says she's so happy to hear her children singing around the house. And she'll have an encouraging word about her mom after the blessing. Our scriptures today are from Exodus 33, Psalm 139, and 137. Here's Jordan St. Cyr called My Foundation. Psalm 127:1, unless the Lord builds the house, its builders labor in vain. Unless the Lord watches over the city, the watchmen stand guard in vain. For the Lord grants sleep to those he loves. Sons are a heritage from the Lord, children a reward from

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For you created my inmost being. You knit me together in my mother's womb. I praise you because I am fearfully and wonderfully made. Your works are wonderful. I know that full.

0: 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If you are pleased with me, teach me your ways, so I may know you and continue to find favor with you. Remember that this nation is your people.
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0: Thank you for joining me for that special section of Bandkind on the Air. I hope you had the opportunity to reset your day and maybe even your faith. You heard The Blessing from Carrie Jobe and Cody Carnes, and more from Carrie coming up. You also heard Miracle Child from Brandon Lake and My Foundation from Jordan St. Cyr. 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And now an encouraging word about her mom from Carrie Jobe.
1: I love my mom. She is amazing, a godly woman, a godly influence, the strongest woman I know, and I am very thankful for her influence in my life. This is Carrie Jobe, and I would like to wish all of you amazing moms out there Happy Mother's Day.
2: 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The Lord turn his face towards you and give you peace. He goes before you, he's always with you, and he wants the best for you. So declare this over your life today. He is for you.
0: 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Musically, we'll hear from Sidewalk Prophets, J.J. 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
0: Welcome to Bandkind on the Air. Happy Mother's Day to you. Thank you for tuning in. We're spending the next three-song set in songwriting that easily speaks to motherhood roles. Sidewalk Prophets' Dave Fry's vocals are like a warm hug in their throwback track, You Love Me Anyway. J.J. Heller in her careful voice in A Mother Like You. And we'll hear what Toby Mack has to say about their kids leaving the threshold of a home for adulthood. Going back to these simple truths, here's Sidewalk Prophets, You Love Me Anyway. Mm.

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0: JJ Heller, A Mother Like You. Welcome to Bandkind on the Air. That is a precious music video from JJ Heller that a mom and daughter dig through a cookbook to find a recipe, but what they really cooked up is a beautiful time together. Although I don't really recall cooking much with my mom, I love so many memories with her. She's my confidant, my friend, always makes me think I'm hilarious, always encourages me, and we've done hard life together, working on a ranch, long hours and late nights. She's grown with me and still speaks so much into my daily life, although we've been so far away from each other for so long. I went through a time in my childhood where I was enduring many scars, and she kept watch over their healing time, and she still does. Scars might be inevitable. Toby Mac's song, Scars Come With Living, addresses this very thing. You can hear the hesitation in his voice at times here as he recalls his children crossing the threshold of their home into adulthood. Here's Toby Mac.
1: Hey, what's up? I'm Toby Mac, and this is my single, Scars. Man, for the first time in my life, I found myself sending ships out into the harbor. Up until now, it's like our family, our home, it's been the harbor. But the people I love the most are now going out and facing the pain, the struggle, and the temptation of this crazy world. I'm very aware of the scars that come with the journey of life. But sometimes we insulate the ones we love, our children, our friends. So to see them go out there and do this real world, it's painful, man. I wrote this one for them. I wanted them to know that I'm here for them. And more than that, God is there for them. So lift your head to where their help comes from. How do you-

0: some battle scars.
1: Scars come with living. Toby Mac, welcome to Bandkind on the Air. I'm Nick. Happy Mother's Day to you. And Toby Mac has a Mother's Day greeting coming up. I'm hoping for a great day for you today.
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1: 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Happy Mother's Day to you. We wrap up the hour with a band called King's Porch, their rendition of I Speak Jesus. That song is next.
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6: Welcome to Band Kind on the Air, as we're listening to songs about guidance and love, hurt and challenge, as we focus on mom. Thank you so much for joining us. Last hour, we heard Carrie Jobe talk about how her mom was ever encouraging to her. We heard a testimony song from Brandon Lake and My Foundation from Jordan St. Cyr. He sort of gave us a lyrical tour through his childhood home. Coming up this hour, we'll hear a song that was written in the early 90s that is now making its debut. Powerful. In the Bible, we hear Nicodemus talking to Jesus about being born again. And he says to Jesus, "Do I have to crawl inside my mother's womb again? What does this mean?" Well, here's a song called Born Again from Brian Campbell as we get this hour started with Band Kind on the Air.

0: that takes us to John 3. And it references a conversation between Nicodemus talking to Jesus. He said, how can a man be born when he's old? Can he enter the second time into his mother's womb to be born? And Jesus answered him, truly, truly, I say to you, unless one is born again, he cannot see the kingdom of God. Powerful song. And I love hearing that banjo in there, Born Again from Brian Campbell. Now, coming up next, we know that mothers go through difficulty when it comes to children. They are a blessing from the Lord. And yet, we have two artists coming up that have experienced the premature loss of a child in worship leader Hope Darst and Hillary Scott. We'll hear from both of those women coming up next. Hope Darst says that Promise Keeper was a song that she felt the Lord gave her after a miscarriage. Soon after she was pregnant again, the baby's name means Promise Keeper. Healing does come, and the songs take on different shapes in different seasons. We'll hear this great song from Hope Darst, and Thy Will was written by Hillary Scott with her family. Hillary Scott and the Scott family came together for this honest song coming up about the questions that a mom asks after such a tragic loss.
1: Hey everyone, I'm Hope Darst. There's been many seasons where I've had to wrestle through, where I've walked through disappointment and heartache or loss. And I've had to question, are your promises still true here? Like, are you still for me? Is there still a future that's full of hope and won't harm me? Will you do what you said you will do? And what I have found over 20 years of walking with the Lord is that the answer is yes. Wow. He always does what he says he's going to do. Maybe not when I think it should happen or how I think it should happen, but it is always true that God's word shows up and it doesn't return void. And there's a scripture in Psalm 27:13 that says, I am confident I will see the goodness of the Lord in the land of the living. And I just know that that is something that we can build our lives on, that we can trust that his goodness, it does surround us. It is all around us, but it requires us looking for it. It requires us choosing to see goodness, to see God in the midst of a situation that might not look good, it might not feel good, but still has God's goodness working for us. You know, it says that he works all things together for good for those who love him. And I believe that's true. So I hope that this song reminds you that his word is steadfast, that his nature is steadfast. It never changes. And that you can trust that our God is a promise keeper and he will never fail you.
0: Hope Darst. Well said.

and on a song, and we go into a family-focused song. Hillary Scott and the Scott Family, here's Thy Will with Mankind on the

0: You're listening to Band Kind on the air. What a powerful song from Hillary Scott and the Scott family, singing about the confusion that they faced in her miscarriage. And Hope Darst singing about that in Promise Keeper before that. Thank you for coming along for Band Kind on the air.
1: Hey, this is Chris from Ren Collective. And something I love about my mom is that she's always been so supportive of me in ministry, and she's prayed for me all the time. You know, in ministry, you can't do it on your own. You need that support. You need that family. And I'm just so glad to have it.

0: Thanks, Mom.
1: Frontman of Ren Collective, Chris Llewellyn. Happy Mother's Day to you as well. Hi, I'm Nick, and you found Band Kind on the air. A little bit later, we're going to hear from Lauren Daigle as she talks about her favorite co-writing mom in Ellie Holcomb, and we'll play that song. And we'll hear from Zach Williams. He talks about his wife, of course, the mother of his children, when she was a young girl, how she was involved in a fire accident, and how he is so blessed that she is alive today to join him in his life. That's all coming up with Band Kind on the air.
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1: Happy Mother's Day to you. Coming up in this set of music, some rolls from Mom. Not the kind you eat. Although that sounds delicious, Mom. Yes, thank you. My mom always used to say to me, don't push the river. So coming up, I want to play Banks from Need to Breathe. It's a great song about the guidance of a mom. First, we'll hear from Zach Williams about a song he wrote for his wife. And I want you to hear the story from his heart. And Lauren Daigle is still ahead with Band Kind on the air. Here's Zach Williams.
9: Hey guys, it's Zach Williams, and today I'm going to share with you just a little bit about the story behind the song Survivor. This story kind of comes from actually my wife's own personal story. At 14 years old, she survived a fire accident, and I just had this picture in my mind when I was writing part of the chorus that I pictured God literally pulling her out of this fire and saving her life. And I think for me, just thinking about the stories that I've heard over the last couple of years, we all have a survivor story. Maybe we've not actually been pulled out of a fire like my wife, but we've all been pulled out of something in our life that we're not happy with, or a valley that we've been living in, just surviving. And God has called us to be free. I think when we truly accept what God has in store for us and give our hearts to Him, that's when we truly become survivors.
10: For

Zach Williams, Survivor, a song that he wrote for his wife, and glory to God. We have music coming up called Banks, and I told you that my mom says, don't push the river. And so I have taken this as a personal song to me as I think about my mom guiding me through my life. Here's Need to Breathe on Bandkind on the air.

0: Reinhard and Need to Breathe with Bandkind on the air. Hi, I'm Nick. I'm so glad to be with you today. Happy Mother's Day to you. And a song that I love because it reminds me so much of my mom. One of her mom-isms was to say, don't push the river. In other words, there's a flow to things that are happening. And sometimes, to answer it with another idiom, you have to go with the flow, right? Don't push the river. That's Banks from Need to Breathe. Coming up, I want to play a song from Ellie Holcomb called I Don't Want to Miss It. My storage is full in my phone because I don't want to miss it. And you might be like that too. Lauren Daigle also talks about Ellie Holcomb and writing Be Okay with her. Coming up in just a couple songs, we're going to hear that new song from them. First, a little bit of my time with Lauren Daigle, and then we'll hear more from her after I Don't Want to Miss It from Ellie Holcomb. Here's Lauren Daigle.
1: I would say the whole two peas in a pod. We are two peas in a pod, but I don't know if the pod is big enough to fit the both of us. Like, we just take on life. So, I don't know. She's just, for me to have this representation of someone who is just as delightfully fulfilled by stopping and smelling the roses.
2: Yeah.
1: And, but can also carry children and a career and a family. It just, she is so inspiring to me. I love her.
0: I love hearing that great support from Lauren Daigle about Ellie Holcomb, and we'll hear their new co-write coming up. I want to play a song from Ellie Holcomb that reminds me why my storage is full in my camera.
3: Hey, y'all, I'm Ellie Holcomb. I wrote this song because I wanted to write a song that would help maybe turn up the volume of the song of love that God sings over every image-bearing soul on the face of the earth. So I hope you will crank the volume on this and that you'll dance like crazy in your kitchen, maybe go on a run, and it'll make you run fast. Happy listening.

What a great song from Ellie Holcomb with Bandkind on the air, and yet another banjo song today. I like that. More banjos, please, this summer. Hi, I'm Nick. I'm glad to be with you here on Bandkind on the air, and we are honoring moms today. It's been such a fun day, so keep it right here on Bandkind on the air. This year marks the 30th year that I have been in the music industry, and one of the bands that I used to work with, I had the great privilege of visiting a graveside with them as they honored their mom. There are 12 siblings in all, and there are 5 of them in the band, the Katinas. A little bit of a throwback track. It's called One More Time.

0: A throwback track with the Katinas. Those are five brothers from American Samoa. They spent lots of time with Amy Grant and Michael W. Smith doing background vocals and ended up being featured on the Exodus Project with a song called Draw Me Close. And great to have that song as a throwback track, honoring their mom, mother of 12 siblings. Unbelievable. More Bandkind on the air. My time with Lauren Daigle is coming up, and we'll hear that co-write she did with Ellie Holcomb. Keep it right here. Bandkind on the air. More music is coming up too. Thank you so much for tuning in to Bandkind on the air. We would love to hear from you. Reach out to us on email, music@bandkind.com, and tell us what your favorite song is or what you love about the show. music@bandkind.com. You can also send us a voicemail and you might hear your voice in the show. Here's the number. You ready? 615-422-5558. That's 615-422-5558.
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0: Thank you for listening to Bandkind on the air. We have had so much fun talking about moms. I hope you've enjoyed some of this music, and I hope it's been a unique mix for you this week. And I do bless you in whatever this year looks like for you as far as guidance and love, hurt or challenge. I hope that we've had music for each of those things today with Bandkind on the air. I had a great talk with Lauren Daigle, and we've already played a little bit of it, and her talking about her love for co-writer and mom, Ellie Holcomb. And now I want you to hear more of my time with Lauren Daigle. Then we'll play that co-write called Be Okay. Plus, Big Daddy Weave is coming up as well. And we're just a couple songs away from my Nick pick of the week. It's a vocal collaboration for Mother's Day.
6: Hey, everybody. It's Lauren Daigle.
7: Well, I want to talk about this special song that you have. Just the opportunity, writing with Ellie Holcomb.
6: Yes. Well, Ellie is a dear friend of mine. She is a treasure. I would say the whole two peas in a pod, we are two peas in a pod, but I don't know if the pod is big enough to fit the both of us. Like, we just take on life. She's someone who I get to dream with and that I can see myself in. You know, I don't have kids, I'm not married, whatever. And she is married with children. And when I see that, it's like this beautiful representation of what I can become as far as like, girl, I have to wake up, I have to brush my teeth, I have to do my hair, I have to do all these things that are so normal, but for me are so, I'm like, oh my gosh, the flowers look beautiful outside. I'm just gonna walk and see. And so for me to have this representation of someone who is just as delightfully fulfilled by stopping and smelling the roses.
7: Yeah.
6: And but can also carry children and a career and a family. It just, she is so inspiring to me. I love her. And I'll say, how did that song come about? She received an email that was from a child asking about questions that almost, I mean, she was at the end of her life and from an illness, and she was asking questions about death that I've never even thought to ask, but also had no ramifications of answering because I had never tasted death. I didn't know what that experience was like, and neither has Ellie. And so our response to these trivial questions that she was asking along the way was Be Okay. It was the song. And so we just, I have to give hats off to Ellie because she had almost every single verse finished by the time she brought me the song. She got the email on a plane. She was flying to LA to meet me to write. And she ended up writing a lot of it on the plane. And then when she landed, we finished it together. Wow. And it is one of, it is a song that I hope, I genuinely hope, and I don't say this often, I don't know if I've actually ever said this, but this is one of those songs that I hope the world actually experiences. I hope that it does permeate far and wide.

You're listening to Bandkind on the air. Lauren Daigle, writing collaboration with Ellie Holcomb. I feel like Lauren's voice really sounds a lot like Ellie Holcomb's voice on that track as well. The song coming up next is one of my favorite melodies from Big Daddy Weave. It's called I Know, and yet it comes from a place of questions and loss. They lost their mother. They lost their father. And then later, Mike Weaver lost his own brother. Longtime drummer for the band Big Daddy Weave. I hope you hear Mike Weaver's heart in these vocals.

0: 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Thank you so much for tuning in, and I hope you've been encouraged by the words of Mike Weaver. I spoke with Mike shortly after the loss of J-Dog, his brother, Big Daddy Weave, and it was a tough interview. I hope you get a chance to watch it. 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I'm Nick. I am so excited. We've played music today. My Foundation from Jordan St. Cyr is such a great song from the perspective of seeing the foundation of Christ as he walks through his childhood home. And coming up in just one song will be my Nick pick of the week. I can't wait to play it for you. Keep it right here. Now, it seems like one of the jobs of moms that cycles through is to get the children in the car for church. If you find yourself in a Sunday morning battle, can I remind you today that the battle belongs to the Lord? Here's a testimony track and the breakout single from Cochran & Company, a grown son, Michael Cochran, actually wanting to go back to church. Thank you for listening to Bandkind on the air.
1: There was a time that I swore I would never go back.

0: Moms, give a collective hallelujah. Church, Take Me Back. That's Michael Cochran of Cochran & Company and the first single he ever released. I was catching up with my mom the other day. I can hear something from the news or in the coffee line before church or when I head to the concession stand during a key moment of my son's lacrosse game. But it just hits different when my mom says it. Talking about shouting the other day. You ever shout? Most of the time, if I do, it's because one of my children can't hear me through their noise-canceling headphones, right? I do want to shout more, though, actually. And if you're wondering why, it's because of this. About 130 to 135 times in the Bible, it talks about shouting. And really, there's just a couple times when it's negative or neutral. The rest of the times, it's for very good reason. Like worship, praise, victory, for battle cry, or celebration. So if you want to shout today, let's shout to the Lord and let the earth hear us sing. Reminds me of a song. I have more that I want to play for you. Coming up, I have the reveal to my Nick pick of the week, and we'll play that collaboration.
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0: 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Her sister is her personal stylist and best friend. Check out her work at Elizabeth Wilson Designs. My Nick Pick artist, collaborative singer-songwriter is Lainey Wilson. No relation. Her big break came with a song that made it big on the TV drama named after the first national park in the United States. Now, my Nick Pick artist with Lainey Wilson is Ann Wilson. Here's a great song for mom. My Nick Pick of the week is Prayin' Woman.

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1: You come against me with sword and spear and javelin, but I come against you in the name of the Lord Almighty, the God of the armies of Israel, whom you have defied. All those gathered here will know that it is not by sword or spear that the Lord saves, for the battle is the Lord's, and he will give all of you into our hands. 1 Samuel 17:45 and 47, and that's your word over wax.

Bethel, No Longer Slaves, the Ryer remix. That's the 2025 remix. Ryer and Retain always putting out big stuff. 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

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His name is Yeshua. He's our salvation. In Yeshua's name, amen.

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0: Thomas. Welcome back, Movement Radio, segment two. Hope you guys are doing well. You just heard Retain, You're By My Side. And coming in now, Jacob Stanifer and Revived. This one's called Only the Beginning.
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Going for this week's Backspin, we are going way back to 2001. This one's off the Eclectica 4 album. This is Reverb, Stronger Than Before.

Oh, yeah, that is money right there. New music from Capital Kings, Get Lifted. Coming in now, Tim Hughes, Happy Day, the Retain Remix. Join

0: All right, all right. Hey, guys, thanks so much for tuning in to Movement Radio week after week. 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
1: Hey guys, you know the other day I saw a sweatshirt that said, be a good person. And while that is good, we want to encourage people to be good people, good citizens. But even good people can still face an eternity without God. It's because of our sin. Our sin makes us guilty of death. But God in his good love sent his one and only son, Jesus, to pay that penalty. In John 3:16, it says, for God so loved the world that he gave his one and only son, that whoever believes in him will not perish, but have everlasting life. Will you do that today? Will you give your life to Christ and surrender to him and accept his free gift of salvation? Just say, Jesus, I'm so sorry for the sins that I've committed. And I know that no matter how much good or how much bad I do, it's only through you that I can have eternal life. So today I choose.

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0: yo, that is going to wrap up this week's show. Thanks so much for hanging out with us worldwide. We hope you felt the presence of God in this show. Make sure to tell someone else about it and even use it to share the gospel. Remember, you are loved, you are called, and God has a plan for your life. And until next time,
1: 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Hallelujah.
2: Bye-bye. 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
10: Money is not evil. 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The Bible says, 1 Timothy chapter 6, the love of money is a root, not the root, a root of all kinds of evil.

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4: Hey, hey, hey, it's Life 180 Radio, ready to go. Thank you so much for tuning on in tonight. You know, if we are in Christ Jesus, we're set free, right? I was reading out of Romans 8, 1 and 2. Therefore, there is now no condemnation for those who are in Christ Jesus, because through Christ Jesus, the law of the Spirit who gives us life has set you free from the law of sin and death. But we don't use that freedom for our own gain. We use that freedom to have the best life in Christ. Here's Holvey. It's called True.

from your face, 'cause I feel fake. 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

0: That's a song called Unstoppable, and it's Red. Kind of, it's a remake, it's a cover. That's what I want to say. This is Life 180 Radio. Aaron Cole to Blanca and Ashes Remain coming up. Mom, it's your weekend. Tomorrow is Mother's Day. And I was just reading, you know, in our household, my wife is stay-at-home, and the latest 2026 data says that the market value of a stay-at-home parent's labor has climbed to $145,235 per year. That's like, you know, a 96-hour work week, and it's roles like being a teacher, childcare, mental health counseling, cooking, cleaning, everything. Mom, you should be making $145,000 a year. And I still don't think that would be quite cutting it. I think it's worth more than that. It's priceless. Aaron Cole next.
1: Well, marriage has times of joy and some difficult times as well. 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
3: Moms in Prayer is an international ministry that believes that through prayer, God releases His power on behalf of our children and schools. 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
5: 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Brandon Lake kicks off the new year with a new country direction that can be heard on his latest with Bailey Zimmerman, Just Believe, and it's out now.

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3: 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I hope you're having a great weekend. And Aaron Cole and Kirk Franklin now.
4: From 1998 till today, we've been telling y'all something about that name. So for everybody that needs to be reminded in the power, get up. You're standing on business.

0: 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You know, Scripture shows over and over that mothers are shaping generations, and their prayers, their love, their influence matter more than they'll ever probably realize. But, Mom, it's your weekend. I hope it's a blessed day for you tomorrow. Don't forget to call Mom, visit Mom, you know, show her that appreciation. Mother's Day tomorrow, of course. Ryan Ellis, Toby Mack, and Classical Whiteheart coming up.
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5: Hi, I'm Neil Stavem. You know, worship styles are always changing. In Old Testament times, there were trumpets and tambourines. In the Middle Ages, Gregorian chants gave way to choirs with organ and piano. And now our worship bands have guitar and drums with words on a screen. But through it all, the reason for worship hasn't changed: to praise God for who He is and thank Him for what He's done. Each Sunday morning here on Your Network of Praise, we engage in worship in a fresh and uplifting way. I'm inviting you to join me this Sunday morning for powerful praise.

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1: Welcome to the highlight. 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
2: It's a show. Are you smarter than a fifth grader? Are you? Yes. I am smarter. Ask those fifth graders some parent questions, things that we got to deal with. All right, fifth grader. Child A and Child B are fighting over Child A's toy. Now, you're not sure if Child A was playing with it or Child B was playing with it, and Child A is just being a control freak, hadn't played with that in 2 years. As they're fighting over it, the toy flies out, hits Child C in the face, who's now bleeding. Solve that, fifth grader. Solve that. Here's a bonus question. You just got laid off your job. Your wife calls, says Child D is on the way. Pencils ready!
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3: 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Jamming and rocking out. Here's Ryan Ellis.

There's many things men is chasing after. They got some questions, we got some answers. Sex and models and tipping bottles, pack a pile of excuses right next to your bottle caps. A Rolodex filled with names that you aim to please, next to the stack of money building up a heart of greed.

This is Life 180 Radio. That was Lecrae, Man Up Anthem. And it's hard to believe that when it comes to Toby Mac and his Momentum album, came out in, what, 2000? It's hard to believe that that thing is 26 years old. Coming from that album, we can call it a flashback now, I think. Here's Toby Mac and Kirk Franklin.

in the kingdom. That is White Cross here on Life 180 Radio, going back into the early 90s on that one. And now bringing it back to the more recent. This is Behold the Beloved with Power Play.

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6: You know, everyone likes a secret. If you're in a restaurant, and maybe you're in a table next to some people you've never met before, and one of them says to the other, "I'm going to tell you a secret, and I don't want you to repeat it to anyone." What do? You lean in, right? You don't even know these people from Adam's house cat, but you want to hear the stinking secret. Well, listen, I have a secret I want to declare to you tonight, a secret that God Himself shares with each of us. And it's a secret to having a full and meaningful life. It's the secret to knowing where you will go in the afterlife. In fact, it's the very secret of contentment. So here's what Paul wrote, and I'll read it to you from Philippians chapter 4. "I learned how to be content with whatever I have. I know how to live on almost nothing or with everything. I have learned the secret of living in every situation, whether it's with a full stomach or whether it is with little, because I can do everything through Christ who gives me strength." See, there it is. It's Christ you need in your life. You will find the contentment you've been seeking in life, not in what you have, but in who you know. You'll find that peace you've been looking for, but you must come to Him and believe.
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0: 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My wife and I were trying to get rid of like stuff we haven't looked at for years, you know, just to, it's a purge time of the year. Actually, we haven't really purged anything probably for about 10 years, but we're talking about CDs, and the inventor of the compact disc, Norio Ohga, he insisted that the disc was 12 centimeters or 4.8 inches, not enough to hold 75 minutes worth of music, but his main reason was to make sure it held Beethoven's Ninth Symphony in its entirety. There you go. A little bit of compact disc history. Social Club Misfits coming up. Who uses those anymore? Hey, I do.
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Well, we heard those guys a couple hours ago. That's Transform, Tongues of Angels, and it's here on Life 180 Radio. They're on the Saturday night lineup every weekend here on YNOP. 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

0: little bit of worship there with Honor and Glory, Firm Foundation, He Won't. Well, I'm glad to be with you. It's a weekend. I do hope it's going well. It's Mom's Day tomorrow, so make sure that you're honoring Mom this weekend. So, that phone call to do something. We're going to go. There'll be a big picnic in a park tomorrow, I think, is what's going on in our world. It looks like to be a great day for many in our listening areas. Hillsong United up next.
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3: Picture yourself in the courtroom, guilty as charged. But then your lawyer steps forward and declares, I've already paid their penalty. That's the gospel. We all fall short of God's standard, but Jesus took our punishment and offers us his righteousness instead. It's the greatest exchange in history. You can walk out of that courtroom completely forgiven. Not because you're innocent, but because Jesus loves you and is your advocate. Want to know more about this incredible gift of grace? 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

That is Stryper's End of Days, and it's here on Life 180 Radio. I saw Michael Sweets. He was on social media wondering if anybody could hit those notes that he hits, and I have no idea if anybody was ever able to. It's just a talent he's got, that's for sure. One more song this hour, but another great hour of music coming up. 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
4: 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Amen. Happy Mother's Day weekend. 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

That's Brenda Murphy with Enough, and you're tuned into Life 180 Radio. Hit me up anytime if you want to hear a song for next week's show. Just say hi, whatever it is. 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Here's Manifest.

0: classic. That's Idle Cure with Frontline, and it's here on Life 180 Radio. Thank you so much for tuning on in. Hey, Mother's Day weekend going on, but, you know, I don't know if you might be driving somewhere, but, you know, our driving, it's starting to kind of, you know, the pocketbook's taking a hit every time you go to the gas station, and, yeah, gas prices are high at the pump. 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It's big, and it does use a lot of gas.
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0: 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Let's get back into it with Roxanne Grace and Ozzy. It's called Back to You.

That is Anike's Music in the Lights, and it's right here on Life 180 Radio. And we have, let's see, before the hour's out, I think we do have a classic coming up, some Group 1 crew, but it is Eowyn right now with a song called Drenched.

0: finished. Life 180 Radio, Sean Rodriguez and Disciple, It Is Finished. Big Dismal just ahead of that. And well, where do you text from? Sometimes it's just, you got to just put the phone down for a little bit. But according to a survey, 83% of Americans say that they have admitted just, texting and having a text conversation from the restroom. 83% of Americans use their phones as alarm clocks. Americans say that they check their phones within the first 10 minutes of waking up. 80% do. 67% people say they've texted someone in the same room. That's just called sending reels mostly. 83% of us feel uneasy about leaving your phone at home. Mine is just, it's quiet when I leave my phone at home. It's awesome. Sam Rivera, Manic Drive. Matt Sasano as well, coming up.
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6: Hey, this is Daniel Britt, and here's what's new in Christian music this week. Brandon Lake kicks off the new year with a new country direction that can be heard on his latest with Bailey Zimmerman, Just Believe, and it's out now.

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3: I do hope you've been having a great weekend. We're in our home stretch here of Life 180 Radio. It's Sam Rivera right now. This is called Worth the Risk.

0: That is Fueled by Matt Sassano, Life 180 Radio. It's been a great pleasure to be with you this weekend. Same time, same place. We'll be back here on this radio dial next Saturday for you. You know, and we sometimes ignore our emotions, but Scripture says, you know, it shows people bringing their emotions honestly to God. So maybe instead of just stuffing it down, pray through it, process it, and let God meet you in it. Here's POD. Have a great rest of your weekend.
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0: This is the Weekend 22 Countdown. I am Stu Gray for Josh Ashton, coming at you with the top 22 Christian hit songs from across the country. Hope you're having a great weekend. This week on the show, Tadashi tells us about his journey from college athletics to a career in music. Blanca opens up on dealing with loss. Joseph O'Brien speaks on putting God first, no matter where his career or life might take him. And Brandon Lake shares his thoughts on dealing with fear and mental health challenges. We'll also hear some new music coming up from Rua Young and Abe Parker. And of course, we've got the top 22 songs for your week. Let's kick off the show with Sam Rivera and Miles Minnick, featuring DJ Malski. They're dropping two spots to number 22. It's Beat the Odds on the Weekend 22.
1: Now, the countdown begins. 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

0: That's Beat the Odds from Sam Rivera and Miles Minnick featuring DJ Malski, down two places to number 22 on the weekend 22. Believers is the name of the duo that includes producer Owen Bloomfield and singer Jordan Blaine. Their mission is to blend biblical truths with vibrant pop anthems, creating a unique genre they've coined as worship pop. You can check them out online, but you gotta spell it right. B-L-V-R-S. It's Believers without the vowels. Falling four notches to number 21, it's Believers without the vowels. More Like You on the weekend 22.
1: Number 21. I just wanna

0: That's More Like You from Believers, moving down four positions to number 21 on the Weekend 22. Did you know that Tadashi was a football player at Baylor way back in the day? When we caught up with the Christian hip-hop artist recently, he shared his journey from college athletics to a career in music.
1: I went to college. I had a lot of D2 scholarships. I had one or two D1 scholarships. Regardless, I went there. I walked onto the track team first. I threw shot put and discus, javelin, hammer. So I did that. And then once the coach was like, oh, you can get us points. We want you on the track squad. Once I did that, and that was during the time of Michael Johnson, when Coach Hart was the one training Michael Johnson. He trained so many different Olympic athletes. So it was an honor to be a part of that. Actually, at the time, track was bigger than football. But like Baylor was known for track, but I walked onto the football team, but I eventually got hurt. So Getting injured, I found out I had scoliosis. So living with that is its own journey. But at the time, because I was injured, I wasn't going to class. So I was just sitting in my room, and me and my homeboys would all start freestyling. It was not just making up rhymes like, came through the door, it's about four, going to the store. But it was a legitimate freestyling and having to have something to say and in a moment's notice throw in stuff in the room. And then eventually it was like, I want to be impressive, so let me do something impressive for the people here now. It was amazing.
0: 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Here he is with Dungeon, sliding one spot to number 20 on the Weekend 22.
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0: My name is Stu Gray for Josh Ashton. These are the top 22 most played songs on Christian hit radio from all over the country. Who will top the Weeknd 22 charts this week? Will Brandon Lake and Schema Boy spend an 8th straight week at number 1 with no idols?

0: find out if you stay with us right here on the Weekend 22 Countdown. 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
2: You've probably heard the advice about discussing anything other than politics and religion. Both topics get their fair share of headlines, and often those are negative. However, if you do get in a conversation about religion, you will often encounter different views, but it usually doesn't get uncomfortable until someone brings up Jesus. Why is Jesus such a polarizing topic? Could it be that we like options and doing things our own way, but Jesus shines a light on the certain failure of that approach? The Bible tells us the only thing that brings true spiritual fulfillment is getting to know the real Jesus and having a personal relationship with him. The Bible also tells us of a side of Jesus we don't hear about often enough. 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If you've never known Jesus this way before, and you would like to find out more about having a personal relationship with him, call us at 888-NEED-HIM or go to chataboutjesus.com.
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0: 22. This is the Weekend 22 Countdown. Hope your weekend's going well. My name is Stu Gray. I've got your favorite songs this weekend from across the country. Sarah Reeves is dropping a new song next Friday. The track's called 180. And Sarah says of the upbeat track, your new summer song, Loading. You can hear a sneak peek on her official Instagram page at Sarah Reeves Music. Here is Runaway from Sarah Reeves. She's slipping one notch to number 19 on the Weekend 22.
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0: Down one position to number 19, Sarah Reeves with Runaway here on The Weeknd 22. And all of us here at The Weeknd 22 would like to wish happy birthday to Sarah Reeves. The singer-songwriter celebrated her 37th birthday this week, and this is what she had to say about it. Don't let anyone tell you it's too late or you're too old to do what you love. Writing songs in my 30s is greater than in my 20s. Now, jumping up four places this week, Stephen Stanley with Fly on The Weeknd 22.
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0: That's Stephen Stanley with Fly, flying up four spots to number 18 on the Weekend 22. 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

0: That's our highest debut of the week. That's Nuh-uh from Zane Walls, premiering at number 17 on The Weeknd 22. We're on the way to the number one song in the country. Coming up on our countdown, we'll chat with Blanca about dealing with loss. 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
8: 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When I look back on that, I know that God sent him. 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And he just put it on my heart that I needed to go. 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It was the first time I'd ever really been around people that were very open about their faith. You know, they never judged me for the questions or the doubts that I had, and that led me to write a song called Praying Right. And I mean, they literally walked in the bar right as I was about to play this song. 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
0: This is The Weeknd 22. I'm Stu Gray for Josh Ashton, keeping you up to date with the hottest hits of your week. Hope you're having a great weekend. Holby and Phil Wickham are featured on a brand new track from Torrin Wells. The song is called How Great, off of Torrin's album Breathe On It, that just dropped last weekend. Torrin said this of the collaboration: ain't nothing better. Thanks to my guys Phil Wickham and Holby for jumping on this one. Speaking of Holby collabs, spending their second week at number 16, it is Holby and No Big Deal. This is Rooftop on The Weeknd 22.
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11: 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We'll bring you praise and we won't stop. 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
1: 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We're on Instagram. We would love to see you there. 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We had the chance to catch up with Blanca recently, and the singer-songwriter opened up on dealing with loss.
2: To be honest, it's been very difficult. Loss is not an easy thing. I've lost both of my parents at kind of a short amount of time. My dad passed away from cancer in 2011. And then in 2016, my mom also passed away from cancer. And so it was kind of a very traumatic experience. And when people ask me, man, how do you get through it? What's been the thing? And it's like, I honestly sometimes can't even put it into words, because it's one of those things, like when you go through such a traumatic experience, I remember telling myself, I don't think I can get through this. I think I'm going to go crazy. If I lose my mom, like everything's just going to fall apart. How am I going to do this? And somehow you find the strength, and it's just God. All I can say is he gave me the strength day by day to be able to get through it. And the biggest takeaway from that experience for me is, when it comes to trauma, when it comes to loss and heavy things like that, just take it one day at a time, one step at a time, one moment at a time. Don't look too far ahead, because it can just take over in some way. And so I love the scripture that says the Lord is like, he's a lamp to our feet. He's guiding us. So he's not showing us everything, because it would overwhelm us, but just where we are, in the moment that we're in, he's there with us.
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0: Blanca dropping one spot to number 15 with Intentional on the Weekend 22. Have you given us a call here at the Weekend 22 yet? 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
2: Aaron Cole has officially dropped his new single, Usher in the Spirit, and the backstory on this one is pretty fun. 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And when he posted a short clip a few weeks ago, the internet took off with it. 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Clearly, people are ready for this one. 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The song and the video are both out now, so go find Usher in the Spirit wherever you stream. Aaron will also be hitting the summer festival circuit. Find out more at IamAaronCole.com. I'm Rachel James with Music News.
0: If you want the latest news throughout the week, click over to weekend22.com. You know, we've got a lot more music left on our countdown this week, including the latest from Taylor Hill. Also, new music coming from Rua Young. Hold on for that. It's coming up on the Weekend 22.
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7: You can learn a lot from the way a mom says your name. There's comfort in it, warning in it, love in it. Sometimes all at once. Moms have a language all their own. They can say, text me when you get there, and mean, I love you. Be careful, and I won't sleep until I hear from you. They know when something's wrong. They know how to carry a family in prayer, hold things together when life gets messy, and keep loving through seasons that are beautiful, complicated, or just plain hard. It shows up in a phone call, a meal, a well-timed question, or just the steady way a mom keeps showing up. That kind of love is strong, and in so many ways, it reflects the heart of God, patient, faithful, and near. So to every mom listening today, thank you. For the love, the prayers, the strength, and the ways you keep showing up. A little encouragement for moms. 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
0: 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I'm Stu Gray for Josh Ashton. We're counting down the top hits of your week. Thanks for spending part of your weekend with us. Taylor Hill shared a video on his Instagram that his wife recorded of him laying down the tracks for World on Fire, his hit collaboration with For King and Country. Taylor said this of the clip, "I was going through my photos app and found this video. Never give up on your dream. This song has broken records around the world. At the time, our mattress was on the floor. We used bins as furniture. Our car was getting repossessed. But God turned it all around. Here is Hello from Taylor Hill, moving down 4-9.

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0: Every week, we like to introduce you to a song that we think will be a future hit. And this week, it comes courtesy of a 21-year-old Korean-American hip-hop artist. Our pick for a future hit, this is Rua Young with Runnin' on the Weekend 22.

That's called Runnin' from Rua Young, our pick for a future hit here on the Weekend 22. 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

0: That's Halvey and Connor Price up three positions to number 12 with Automatic on the weekend 22. Coming up next, we got the second half of our countdown with the latest from 10 Rock. 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
5: 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My name is Stu Gray, sitting in for Josh Ashton. 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

0: That's Playlist from 10 Rock, moving down places to number 10 on the Weekend 22. Alice and I shared this quote recently on her Instagram. She said this, "She's just a Christian TikTok artist. They are never true musicians." Allison said this, "Haha, I've literally been told this at shows before, but it's okay. I just love Jesus and good music." That's all, friends. Inching up one notch this week, this is Allison Ide with IDK on the Weekend 22.
1: Number 9.

0: That's IDK from Allison Ide, up one spot to number 9 on the Weekend 22. Up next, our new poll question of the week. Rachel James will let us in on the latest music news. We'll also chat with Joseph O'Brien about putting God first, no matter where his career or life might take him. All that and more coming up here on the Weekend 22.
1: The Weekend 22. 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
0: Weekend 22. Back with more of the Weekend 22 Countdown. I'm Stu Gray for Josh Ashton. Coming at you with the best hits of the week. Hope you're enjoying your weekend. Torrin Wells shouted out Wayne Francis on his Instagram earlier this week. Who is that, you might be asking? Torrin Wells said this, "My college dean of students used to say, there are two times when you praise God, when you feel like it and when you don't." Torrin added this, "It's God's glory that makes him worthy, not our feelings. When you don't feel a praise, you can find it." Flying up 5 places to number 8, Torrin Wells with Miles Minnick. This is Second to None, our biggest mover of the week on the Weekend 22.
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0: Our biggest mover of the week, second to none, from Torin Wells and Miles Minnick, jumping 5 spots to number 8 on the weekend 22. So when we asked you last time, what have you left home to go see most often in the past few years? 5% of you answered plays and musicals, 17% said movies, 20% replied sporting events, and a big 33% get out to go see concerts. Meanwhile, another 25% responded with, I'm a homebody. So this is what we want to know this go around. What is your favorite Mother's Day present to give or receive? 1, is it flowers? 2, jewelry? 3, clothes? 4, dinner? Or 5, quality time? You can definitely share your answer on our Facebook or Instagram pages. Now let's get back into the countdown with Deep Down Low from Abby Seiler, dropping one notch to number 7 on the weekend 22.
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0: That's Abby Seiler moving down one position to number 7 with Deep Down Low on the Weekend 22. Now here's some cool Christian music news. Seth Schluter, who was awarded the RIAA Platinum certification for his debut hit, Counting My Blessings. Schluter was presented a plaque from his Sony Music Provident Entertainment label team at the Pinnacle Rooftop in Nashville on April 26th. A big congratulations to Seth. Let's get back into the countdown with Mun, sliding 2 spots with Forgiveness on the Weekend 22.
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2: Two new albums dropped this week that you need to know about. First up, 1K Few is out with his highly anticipated new project, Any Given Sunday. The album pairs infectious beats with motivational, real-life storytelling, a mix of high-energy anthems and more introspective moments. He said it himself, this album is all about showing up no matter the odds. Music that people can feel every day of the week. Any Given Sunday is out now everywhere you stream. In other news, Torrin Wells has released his fourth studio album, Breathe On It. It's a 16-track project that captures the feeling of community and worship you find in the church. And Torrin brought some serious friends along for the ride. Phil Wickham, Holby, and Elevation Worship, among others. He blends pop, R&B, and gospel in a way that feels both personal and universal. The whole album is really about trusting God with the things in your life that feel unfinished. Breathe On It is out now on all streaming platforms.
0: 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And hang around because we have music on the way from Joseph O'Brien. We'll also hear some new music from Abe Parker. All that and more coming up on the Weekend 22.
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9: 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Roger will have updates and prayer requests about projects happening in our listening area. 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
0: Welcome back to the Weekend 22. I'm Stu Gray for Josh Ashton. Hope you're having a great weekend. We had the chance to chat with Joseph O'Brien recently, and he gave us his thoughts on putting God first no matter where his career or life might take him.
10: Pretty much any stage is like we get so wrapped up in what we think our calling is, and I do believe God's given me the gifts of music, but at the same time, like, he could take away my ability to sing tomorrow. Like, I could wake up with no vocal cords, and, you know, and I think I'm still like in that learning like process, but just knowing that ultimately, it's not about making, you know, the name of Joseph O'Brien much on this earth. It's all about, like, how do I point to Jesus? How do I make much of the Lord? So that means if music doesn't work out for me, if, like, the radio thing doesn't happen, or if I'm not able to sustain a family one day, like, I could glorify the Lord just as much working at a financial institution or working as a tennis pro or pickleball pro, whatever it is. Like, as long as I'm serving the Lord first and foremost, where I really attain, like, true joy and, you know, happiness.
0: Thanks, Joseph. He's climbing two places to number five with Trust Fall on the Weekend 22.
1: Number five.

0: Moving up two spots to number five, that's Trust Fall from Joseph O'Brien on The Weeknd 22. Geo just dropped a brand new single this weekend. The Christian hip-hop artist's new track is called Here I Am, and it's available now to stream everywhere. Here is Devil Is a Liar from Geo and John Michael Hall, crawling up one notch on The Weeknd 22.
1: Number 4.

0: Moving up one position to number four, that's Devil is a Liar from Geo and John Michael Hall. Number four on the Weekend 22.
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0: Earlier in the show, we shared new music with you from Rua Young. Our second future hit comes courtesy of an artist originally from Blue Rock, Ohio. Here is Jesus Glow from Abe Parker, our pick for a future hit on the Weekend 22.

0: He's our pick for a future hit, Abe Parker with Jesus Glow on The Weeknd 22. Last week, Josiah Queen previewed his track Make Heaven Crowded and asked his Instagram followers if he should drop the song as a new release. The answer, a resounding yes. 1 week later, and Josiah has listened to his Instagram comments. Make Heaven Crowded is now available to stream everywhere. Our number three song for the second week, it's another Josiah Queen tune, Demons on The Weeknd 22.
1: Number three.

0: That's Josiah Queen with Demons, repeating at number 3 on The Weeknd 22. Coming up, we'll reveal our number 1 song of the week on The Weeknd 22. 22.
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0: Katie Nicole, have your way. 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
1: Welcome back. Hope your weekend's going well and you're enjoying our countdown. My name is Stu Gray for Josh Ashton. NF's EP Fear, released in November of last year as his first album since his hit album Hope in 2023. Fear has six tracks and features collabs from Machine Gun Kelly and James Arthur. NF holds onto the runner-up spot for over 2 months now. Fear coming in at number two for the ninth week on the Weekend 22.
2: Number two. Hey.

OCD is worse than ever, hands are bleeding. Maybe I should take the pill stone. Whoa. Know what's going on with me. Some days I actually think I might be schizo. Frantic, probably not, but even writing this is making me begin to spiral.

back watching my mansion burn to ash while I

0: That's NF with Fear spending its ninth week at number two on the Weekend 22, which of course brings us to the number one song on our countdown this week. We always enjoy our conversations with Brandon Lake. When we caught up with the singer-songwriter recently, he opened up on dealing with fear and mental health challenges.
1: Tell me one person that doesn't have a struggle, that isn't facing fear. I don't know one person in my life. And if they are, they're absolutely lying about it. Every single one of us have fears. We have struggles, we have battles, we have storms. And you know what? The kind of people that you should stick around are the people that when you even do confess it, that they're not gonna judge you and they're gonna stick with you and go, how can I help, you know? And so I would say even in you telling somebody and them judging you, that might be a gift that's a person you could maybe, you know, push a little bit further out. I would say get around people who understand that that is a part of life, but God doesn't want you to stay there. And where the Spirit of the Lord is, there is freedom. And so through community and through prayer and through worship, I do believe also that God uses medication. There are so many resources out there. And for you, it might be talking to somebody. For you, it might be figuring out chemically what needs to be balanced. And I think if you have the right people around you, you're not going to feel condemnation. There is none in Jesus Christ. And so I would encourage you, if you want to get healthy, start to get honest.
0: Thanks, Brandon. Here he is with Schema Boy. It's No Idols, our number one song for the eighth straight week on the Weekend 22.
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0: Our number one song for 8 straight weeks, Brandon Lake and Schema Boy with No Idols on the Weekend 22. Want to say a big thank you again to our special guests this week, Tadashi, Blanca, Joseph O'Brien, and Brandon Lake. 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You can also find us on Instagram, The Weekend 22 Countdown. Our executive producers are Ken Farley and Brandon Rabar. The Weekend 22 is produced by Jason Burrows. Rachel James has the latest music news, and research and script for Weekend 22 was made possible by Brandon Rabar. I'm Stu Gray for Josh Ashton. Love spending the past couple hours with you. Have a great weekend, or what's left of it. The Weekend 22.
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7: With SRN News, I'm Ron Taylor. At a news conference, Dr. Michael Wadman, Chair of Emergency Service at the University of Nebraska Medical Center, says a group of Americans coming from the hantavirus-stricken ship are headed to their special unit in Omaha.
8: We have protocols in the quarantine unit that provide for safe care of these persons, including just all the activities of daily living so that they can, you know, have a comfortable stay, but also have it in an area that's protected and limits spread of pathogen.
7: President Trump's Religious Liberty Commission is preparing to make recommendations after more than a year of hearings.
9: Commissioners have spoken about their priorities, which largely reflect the conservative, evangelical, and Catholic membership. One idea is to increase avenues for religious expression in public schools and other public settings. Another is making public money more available to religious organizations, and there's a push to allow for religious-based exemptions from some regulations and classroom lessons. Bob Agner reporting.
7: The U.S. is still waiting for a response from Iran for a proposal to end the Middle East conflict. President Trump said Friday he expects a response as soon as his framework for peace talks is reviewed. The shaky ceasefire between the two countries appeared to be holding even as the U.S. military continues to enforce a naval blockade of the Strait of Hormuz. The National Retail Federation projecting record spending this Mother's Day. From flowers to spa days to reservations at mom's favorite restaurant, Americans are expected to spend some $38 billion this holiday for mom. About 84% of Americans plan on celebrating by spending roughly $285 each for gifts for mom, which include things like jewelry and even electronics. At least 75% of shoppers say they're going to grab flowers for Mother's Day this year. This is SRN.
10: 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Rejoice in the Lord, O you righteous, and give thanks to his holy name.
11: Happy Mother's Day from Jean and Joe Seipel. Joe and Jean are thanking the Lord for all of his blessings and provision along the way. 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

0: Jeremy Camp, Dead Man Walking. Good morning. I'm Lois Ramberg, your nighttime hostess, right here from your Network of Praise. Today's a special day. It's a Sunday, and it is May 10th, and it is Mother's Day. So wishing all you moms a great day of celebration. Honor thy father and thy mother, that thy days be long upon the land which the Lord thy God giveth thee. Exodus 20, verse 12.
1: They once had ordinary lives just like ours, a family, people they loved, plans for the future. 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That's what Memorial Day asks us to remember, to live with gratitude for the sacrifice of those whose lives looked a lot like ours, honoring their sacrifice. Your Network of Praise.
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0: Katie Nicole, have your way. The Bible says to honor your father and your mother. When we observe Mother's Day or Father's Day, we are obeying the scripture. You can honor your mother and father in three ways. Obey them when you're young, care for them when they're old, and honor them at all times. How do you give them honor? We'll talk about that just ahead.
1: Weakness is
2: bad. Something I run away from.
1: You may think that, but
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2: Our president of Family Life, David Robbins, always says, if dependence is the goal, then weakness is an advantage.
1: What do you think that means?
2: Through that weakness and through that struggle, we are going to be more dependent on God than we ever were without that weakness.
1: What's that have to do with marriage?
2: I think when your marriage gets hard and you want to run,
1: yeah,
2: or you want to hide, or you want to withdraw, these are all the things that I want to do. I'm laughing because I've done that so many times. It's like, you know what? You got to walk back in that room. You got to look your spouse in the eye and say, we're struggling. Can we talk? And lean in and let God meet you there because you're going to grow.
1: We're Ann and Dave Wilson, and that's Real Family Life.
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5: Exodus 20:12 tells us that we should honor our fathers and our mothers, that thy days be long upon the land which the Lord thy God giveth thee. How do you honor your father and your mother? Well, you show them respect, express gratefulness, give them thanks, learn to develop the attitude of gratitude. Have you thanked your parents for all they've done? Listen to their counsel. Show your parents love. Think of what you owe your parents. They gave you life. The closest thing to God's love is the love of a mother. Why don't you sit down and write a letter to your mom today and tell her how grateful you are for her? She will read it over and over again. And when she dies and you're going through her things, you'll find that letter tucked away in her most treasured possessions. Do it rather than saying, I wish that I had. And if your parents are not living, give them honor and thank God for their memory. I'm yours, Blanca and Ryan Ellis.

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3: With SRN News, I'm Ron Taylor. The British military says an unknown projectile hit a British ship, setting it ablaze off the coast of Qatar.
4: The United Kingdom Maritime Trade Operations Center says Sunday's attack caused a small fire on the bulk carrier. That fire is now extinguished. British maritime officials also say the incident took place about 26 miles northeast of Qatar's capital, Doha. In addition, UK officials say there are no reported casualties.
3: That's correspondent Andrew Stewart reporting. This marks the latest attack on vessels in the Persian Gulf since a shaky ceasefire stopped fighting between the U.S. and Iran. A Frontier plane hits and kills a person on the runway during takeoff at the Denver airport.
5: A Frontier plane hits and kills someone who should not have been on the runway at Denver airport, causing an engine fire and smoke on the plane, forcing an evacuation, according to authorities and this ATC.com audio with the pilot telling air traffic control.
6: We just hit somebody. We have an engine fire.
5: And
6: there was an individual walking across the runway.
5: This all happening Friday night. Transportation Secretary Sean Duffy says a trespasser breached Denver airport security by scaling a perimeter fence and running out onto that runway. Frontier says the 224 passengers and seven crew had to evacuate using the plane's inflatable slides. I'm Julie Walker.
3: A hantavirus-stricken cruise ship with more than 140 people on board has arrived at Tenerife in Spain's Canary Islands off the coast of West Africa. The passengers and some of the crew are to disembark on the island under strict safety precautions. Authorities have said those who will disembark will have no contact with the local population. The WHO, Spanish authorities, and cruise company Oceanwide have said that no one is currently showing symptoms. This is SRN News.
7: 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Rejoice in the Lord, O you righteous, and give thanks to his holy name.
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0: Evan Kraft and Danny Golke brought us Be All Right. Tested faith. We all know that our faith will get tested, but why does God test it? Pastor Colin Smith will talk about three good purposes God has in the testing. We'll learn what those three good things are tomorrow night, shortly past 7 o'clock, right here on your network of praise on Open the Bible.
1: An alarm clock wakes you up. A hammer helps build something. And a coffee maker? That's just good news in appliance form. But people are made for more than a single task. We want to know there's meaning in what we do. That there's a reason to get up, keep going, and not give up. That even ordinary days can still carry eternal weight. That's where purpose and motivation come together. Purpose gives direction. Motivation gives momentum. And when God gets hold of both, people change. That's what your network of praise is here for, to point people to Jesus, to bring hope to weary hearts, to remind someone right on time that God is still present, still working, and still faithful. 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Maybe it's part of your purpose, because chances are someone needs that hope today. Your network of praise.
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0: Peter Burton, Where Would I Be? Good morning, I'm Lois Ramberg with weather information for your network of praise. Today is Mother's Day. It is May 10th, and it's a Sunday morning. For east of the Continental Divide, increasing clouds today, warmer temperatures with highs 75 to 80, 60 to 70 in the mountains, mostly clear tomorrow, lows 50 to 55, highs 70 to 80. For west of the Continental Divide, mostly cloudy with highs in the upper 70s to mid-80s today. Mostly clear tomorrow, lows in the 40s to lower 50s with highs in the mid-70s to the lower 80s.
1: I'm Ruth Kramer with Mission Network News. Israel hits Lebanon's capital, killing a senior Hezbollah commander. Tit-for-tat strikes between Hezbollah and Israel have spared Beirut up until now. Hard for Lebanon's Camille Melki says,
2: "Oh, we have a ceasefire. We really don't have a cessation of fire. Every day there has been death, there has been destruction."
1: Diplomacy runs parallel to ongoing violence. The United States will host new talks between Israeli and Lebanese ambassadors next week.
2: U.S.'s best interest is to separate Lebanon from the control of the Iranian regime.
1: Continued fighting in southern Lebanon means more displacement and people in need. Heart for Lebanon recently added 2,600 new families to its aid roster. Pray for believers, distributing both physical help and gospel hope. And a series of attacks along a key highway in eastern Kenya has communities on edge. One incident just a couple weeks ago saw seven Christians in a farming community killed by Muslim Somali herdsmen. Government leaders say the escalating situation should be declared a national emergency. To Greg Kelly with Unknown Nations, Kenya's Christians have a clear mission.
3: There's all kinds of Christian churches, hundreds and hundreds of evangelical, amazing churches in Nairobi that really need to begin mobilizing and sending workers to the east.
1: Many Somali Muslims live in eastern Kenya, along the border with Somalia. And Somalia is where the Al-Shabaab Islamic terrorist group is based. So pray that the Kenyan church will rally and that God will open the door for Somali people to receive the gospel. Find your place in the story at missionnews.org. 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
5: Washington Irving, who lived from 1783 to 1859, wrote, "A mother is the truest friend we have. When trials heavy and sudden fall upon us, when adversity takes the place of prosperity, when friends who rejoice with us in our sunshine and desert us when trouble thickens around us, still will she cling to us and endeavor by her kind precepts and counsels to dissipate the clouds of darkness and cause peace to return to our hearts." Worthy of it all, C.C. 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

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I got heaven on my mind. 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I'm homesick for heaven. 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
4: With SRN News, I'm Ron Taylor. A fragile ceasefire holds as the U.S. awaits Iran's response.
5: A tenuous ceasefire appears to be holding Saturday between the U.S. and Iran as Washington awaits a response to its latest proposal for a deal to end the war, reopen the Strait of Hormuz, and roll back Tehran's nuclear program. Still Friday, the U.S. struck two Iranian oil tankers, CENTCOM posting that video. Meanwhile, Saturday, the small Gulf island of Bahrain said it had arrested 41 people it alleges are part of a group affiliated with Iran's Revolutionary Guard. I'm Julie Walker.
4: Moscow marked Victory Day amid a three-day ceasefire agreement with Ukraine.
6: Russian President Vladimir Putin expressed confidence in Russian troops fighting for the fifth year in Ukraine as he oversaw a toned-down Victory Day parade on Red Square. For the first time in two decades, the procession commemorating the defeat of Nazi Germany in World War II took place without tanks, missiles, and other heavy equipment, with officials there citing the current operational situation. President Trump is taking credit for the agreement.
7: And we have a little period of time where they're not going to be killing people. That's very good.
6: He says his hope is that the break in the fighting could be the beginning of the end of the war. I'm Jennifer King.
4: The British military says a bulk carrier caught fire after being hit by an unknown projectile off the coast of Qatar. The United Kingdom Maritime Trade Operations Center says the attack Sunday caused a small fire on the ship, which was extinguished. A hantavirus-stricken cruise ship with more than 140 people on board has arrived at Tenerife in Spain's Canary Islands, just off the coast of West Africa. The passengers and some of the crew are to disembark on the island under strict safety precautions. Authorities have said those who will disembark will have no contact with local population. This is
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1: Us in French, born again. 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

0: blessing, offer, lift me up. President Abraham Lincoln, who lived from 1809 to 1865, wrote, I remember my mother's prayers, and they've always followed me. They've clung to me all my life.
1: Expect opposition. 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Because it's a spiritual issue. The Bible tells us if we live a godly life in Christ, we should expect persecution, and that men love darkness rather than light. No matter what we do, we will still get attacked because men hate God. We should expect opposition because the gospel confronts people with their sinfulness and need for repentance. So how should we respond? By lovingly and boldly preaching God's word and the saving gospel.
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1: Some phrases sound meaningful until you stop and really listen. Like the long and short of it. Two opposites side by side, somehow making perfect sense. You can take the long road or the short road and still arrive at the same truth. So here's the long version. God made you on purpose, knows you completely, loves you deeply, and sent Jesus to rescue you so you could know him now and forever. Here's the short version. Jesus loves you. Same truth, just told in fewer words. And that's a little like your network of praise. The long version? Day after day, it keeps showing up with hope, truth, and reminders of God's love, meeting people in traffic, in kitchens, in long days, and in quiet moments when hearts are listening. The short version? It matters, and it keeps going because people give. 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Your network of praise. That's the long and short of it.
2: 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Finished, Caleb and John.

0: 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He doesn't expect you to be perfect. He's the perfect one. He just picks us up. 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
3: With SRN News, I'm Michael Harrington in Washington. The shaky ceasefire in the Iran war is being tested again. A cargo ship caught fire today after being struck by an unknown projectile off Qatar's coast. And Kuwait's military reports an attack by drones, not specifying where they came from. The attacks were the latest threats to a month-old ceasefire, which the Trump administration says is still in effect. Senator Tom Cotton says the Iranian Revolutionary Guard has a tenuous control over the country these days.
4: So they're definitely clinging to power, but I think it is clinging. They're not firmly in power because they know that the United States and Israel at any point could renew our campaign to totally pulverize all of all the pillars of their regime's power.
3: Senator Cotton, an Arkansas Republican, made his comments to the Salem Radio Network. Democrats are searching for a plan to counter the Supreme Court's ruling on the Voting Rights Act. More on that from correspondent Ken Lorman.
5: Following the Supreme Court's narrowing of Section 2 of the Voting Rights Act in Louisiana versus Cali, Democrats are scrambling to assess mid-decade redistricting strategies as GOP states prepare to redraw maps that could cement Republican control in the South. While some blue and purple states show openness to what many see as gerrymandering, constitutional and legislative obstacles make widespread Democratic gains unlikely. Ken Lorman reporting.
3: One person has been killed after being struck by a plane on the runway at Denver International Airport during takeoff. The Frontier Airlines flight from Denver to L.A. reported the incident late on Friday night. Frontier says smoke was reported in the cabin, leading pilots to abort the takeoff. Suddenly, passengers evacuated. This is SRN News.
0: 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Rejoice in the Lord, O you righteous, and give thanks to his holy name.
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0: Danigoki, stand in faith. You've searched for happiness, but you can't find it. Maybe you're looking in the wrong places. 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From God I Need Some Answers, Dr. David Jeremiah will share a message titled, How Can I Be Happy? 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
3: It's 2 a.m., you're staring at the ceiling, your mind is racing. 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

0: Bill Wickham, Homesick for Heaven. Centering on Jesus when life and shame are loud. 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
1: Hi, I'm Todd Nettleton, and this is the Voice of the Martyrs Radio. An Islamist militant group called the Allied Democratic Forces have repeatedly targeted Christians in the Democratic Republic of the Congo. In one attack, a woman named Josephine was shot and killed while working in her field. As her husband, Jean, carried her body home, ADF militants stopped him and asked if he was a Muslim. When he said he was a Christian, they attacked him with a machete and severed his leg below the knee. Jean survived the attack, but struggled for years with anxiety and emotional wounds. Pray for persecuted Christians like Jean throughout the DRC, and pray their persecutors would soften their hearts to Christ.
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4: George Cooper wrote, "Hundreds of dewdrops to greet the dawn, hundreds of bees in the purple clover, hundreds of butterflies on the lawn, but only one mother the wide world over." I'm Lois Ramberg. Have a wonderful May 10th, Mother's Day, Sunday. Here's Washed Elevation Rhythm.

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3: With SRN News, I'm Michael Harrington in Washington. Senator Tom Cotton is amazed by the claims of Trump critics that Iran is winning the war.
4: All their friends have been killed. They're afraid of being killed. They're afraid to turn on their phones because they think a bomb is going to drop on them the minute they do. Their Navy is sunk to the bottom of the sea. They have no air defenses left, and we've vastly degraded their missile and drones, as well as their manufacturing capabilities to replace those things. It doesn't exactly look like a victory to me.
3: Cotton made his comments to the Salem Radio Network. Meanwhile, the shaky ceasefire in Iran is being tested again. A cargo ship caught fire today after being hit by an unknown projectile off Qatar's coast. Kuwait's military reports an attack by drones without specifying where they came from. Iran is suspected. This is SRN News.
5: Time for today's meditation on your network of praise. I'm Dave Brown, reading from Pastor Colin Smith's book, Unlocking the Bible Devotional. Closing the door on compromise. Ephesians 6:14 says, "Stand firm then with the breastplate of righteousness in place." One of Satan's favorite ways of leading us into compromise is by suggesting that God's standards are only ideals. God says in Ephesians 4:26, "Don't let the sun go down while you're still angry." We respond, "Well, we all know that's how it should be in an ideal world." God says, "Obscene stories, foolish talk, and coarse jokes, these are not for you." We respond, "That's something we can work toward." God says, "Get rid of all bitterness." We say, "But I have good reason to be angry." The enemy will be happy if we regard God's commands as ideals we should work toward rather than instructions we should obey. There's a big difference. One of my professors pointed out, "This college holds the standard that students don't beat up the faculty. The day people start talking about it as an ideal, I'm out of here." A person who calls God's standards ideals has opened the door to a compromised life. That's one of the enemy's strategies, and the only defense against it is the breastplate of righteousness. This is not the righteousness of God that is counted as ours when we come to faith in Christ, but the daily personal choices we must make to do what is right. You need to be intentional about putting it on. It's the choice to get rid of bitterness so that you can be light in a world that's full of bitterness, or the choice to pay back money that's owed, even when that's costly, or the choice to tell the truth even when it's uncomfortable. Without intentional choices of righteousness, your testimony will not be credible. This is where the battle is fought. It's not surprising that Paul says, "Be strong in the Lord." The only way to prevail in the battle against compromise is to determine what is right before God and make the choice to do it, irrespective of the cost. Happy Mother's Day from Jean and Joe Seiple. Joe and Jean are thanking the Lord for all of His blessings and provision along the way. They would like to encourage you to join in supporting your network of praise as full partners in the ministry. Paraphrasing Proverbs 11:25, "He who waters others will be watered himself."
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It's a Sunday morning of praise and worship underway here on your network of praise. Good morning. My name is Neil Stavem. Starting us out this hour, Mac Brock. And what a good God you are. Over the course of the next few hours, we'll consider some of the many facets of God's goodness to us. God is good all the time, and all the time God is good. And we want to praise Him and thank Him and honor Him for who He is and all that He's done for us. Later this morning, we'll break away from the music for a new series with Mark Jobin, Moody Presents, called The Heart of Worship. We're going to talk about how our hearts can grow cold quickly and the need to come back to a heart of worship. We'll get the life of David with Mark Jobin. It's coming up at 10 o'clock, but between now and then, it's about worship, lifting our voices. So let's get tuned up with this from Torrin Wells, Let the Church Sing.

0: 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Worship Him
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0: It's a central tenet of the Christian faith, forgiveness. It's Crowder singing for us this morning, and that forgiveness comes from God through the sacrifice of His Son, Jesus Christ, and we, in turn, having received that forgiveness, need to give it to others. Paul tells that to the church in Ephesus, Ephesians 4:32, be kind to each other, tenderhearted, forgiving one another, just as God, through Christ, has forgiven you. 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And we can think certainly how our mothers have represented Jesus in the way they were forgiving and kind and merciful to us time and time and time again. Happy Mother's Day from all of us here at Your Network of Praise.
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0: It's John Wesley singing, "Oh, What a Friend. No other friend loved me like Jesus." Matt Maher, before that, "Your Grace is Enough," when we start out the worship set with Jonathan and Melissa. Going to raise a hallelujah. I raise a hallelujah. My weapon is a melody. We're going to lift our voices and sing, even in the presence of our enemies, louder than our unbelief. That's the pattern for us this morning, and we'll continue doing that in just a moment with Chris Tomlin right after this.
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I hope that you not only believe that, but you've applied it, and you've accepted it, moved from your head to your heart, that Jesus loves us. Jesus loves you and me. God so loved the world that he gave his only son, that whoever believes in him should not perish, but have everlasting life. And what does it mean that Jesus loves us, as Chris Tomlin has just sung? Well, it means that God shows his mercy and grace and compassion toward us. He is for us. He's not against us. Here's the latest from Elevation Worship.

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0: The place where our fears fall away as we come into the very presence of God. That's Kim Walker-Smith with Throne Room, to bow before him in worship, singing, "Holy, holy, holy. He is worthy of our praise." Johnny Tada talks about how when we see more clearly who God is, we want to gaze upon the Lord and glance at our problems. We'll get a good word from Johnny Tada next.
1: Hi, I'm Johnny Erickson Tada with some helpful tips about planning family activities around a child with special needs. 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
2: With SRN News, I'm Michael Harrington in Washington. The shaky ceasefire in Iran faces new challenges today. Drone attacks have occurred in the Gulf region. Early this morning, a drone set a small fire on a ship off Qatar's coast. And the United Arab Emirates and Kuwait are both reporting that drones violated their airspace today. The UAE blames Iran for the attack. No casualties reported on that ship, nobody immediately claiming responsibility. A United Nations body, changes in projects, so-called climate change.
3: The UN's Intergovernmental Panel on Climate Change has removed its most extreme and implausible climate scenarios from its new framework, acknowledging that prior projections described what some see as impossible futures. This change has implications for climate policy, including reduced urgency for steep emission cuts by 2030, though media coverage of the shift remains limited.
2: Correspondent Ken Lorman. President Trump's Religious Liberty Commission preparing to make recommendations after more than a year of hearings. Correspondent Bob Agnew fills us in on that.
4: Commissioners have spoken about their priorities, which largely reflect the conservative, evangelical, and Catholic membership. One idea is to increase avenues for religious expression in public schools and other public settings. Another is making public money more available to religious organizations. And there's a push to allow for religious-based exemptions from some regulations and classroom lessons. Bob Agnew reporting.
2: Rescuers have recovered the body of an Indonesian woman who was caught in a volcanic eruption on Mount Dukono on Indonesia's remote island Halmahera a day earlier. As search operators continue to find the bodies of two Singaporeans. Well, this happened yesterday. The slain hikers amongst 20 who set out to ascend the volcano in defiance of safety regulations. This is SRN News.
5: 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Rejoice in the Lord, O you righteous, and give thanks to his holy name.
6: Happy Mother's Day from Jean and Joe Seipel. Joe and Jean are thanking the Lord for all of his blessings and provision along the way. 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

Now, it's easy for us to feel inadequate in many ways. Maybe you have that sense today that you don't have anything to offer. And the reality is that none of us, you know, can make ourselves good enough to receive God's mercy and grace. Now, he gives that to us out of his love. And we simply accept that free gift. All the poor and powerless, we cry out in worship this morning. Thanks to Shane and Shane with Beth Dillon to open things up for us this hour. And happy Mother's Day from all of us here at Your Network of Praise. I think it was Abraham Lincoln who said, "I regard no man as poor who has a godly mother." And if you had that joy and privilege, then today is the day to acknowledge that. If your mother is still living, to give her the praise that she rightly deserves and honor. And if, you know, she left a godly legacy, then you can celebrate that as well and thank God for that privilege. And think about what it means to be in God's presence and the shaping work that he's doing through our earthly parents in our lives and in many other ways. And Big Daddy Weave says, "Keep it going, Lord. I'm ready to be all that you want me to be. Here's Let It Begin."

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0: This is your network of praise. That's the music of David Leonard with Good Lord. And we got more good music coming up with The Digital Age and Lincoln Brewster and Tasha Layton, all ready to go in just a moment.
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0: Tasha Layden, joined by Chris Brown, singing Worship Through It. And that starts with an understanding that God is the God of the possible, and that we can do all things through Christ who gives us strength. That's Philippians 4:13. And we know that God can make a way where there seems to be no way. And so we worship Him out of that confidence that He is at work, and He is at work on our behalf for our good and His glory. All right, so some encouragement continuing with Mosaic MSC coming up right after this from Our Daily Bread.
1: Welcome to today's encouragement from Our Daily Bread. Jesus Revealed in Us was written and read by Amy Boucher Pye.
2: After Johnny Erickson Tata's mother died, Johnny thought about how our bodies are like jars of clay that hold the treasure of Christ's presence. She mused about a modern equivalent to describe our earthly bodies, a cardboard box. She knew her mother's box, with its worn-out corners and bends, was now empty. But, she reflected, it was a box they'd treasured, the vessel in which the treasure of the Spirit of Christ had dwelt. As Johnny notes, those who follow Jesus let Him shine through them, often in spectacular ways through the creases and holes as their boxes collapse with age. In this, she followed Paul's words in 2 Corinthians about the treasure appearing in jars of clay, because it would reveal that this all-surpassing power is from God and not from us. Although Paul was hard-pressed and perplexed with what he suffered, he was not crushed or destroyed. Through his sufferings in his body, he knew that Christ's life would be revealed. How's your cardboard box? You might feel the creases grow larger as you groan under the weight of pain or disease. Know, however, that Jesus is being revealed in your body. As you submit to Him, He'll shine His light through you, so that those who are in darkness may receive His love and His life. Today's encouragement was provided by Our Daily Bread Ministries.
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Mosaic MSC pointing us to Jesus. You make the darkness tremble. Music on a Sunday morning and this is Mother's Day. Thanks so much for tuning in to your network of praise. We're going to talk about worship coming up today at 10 o'clock. Mark Jobes is just starting a new series called The Heart of Worship. And we're going to look at the life of David. Often our hearts are fickle, growing cold very quickly, even when it comes to the things of God. And Mark will be talking about the need to come back to a heart of worship, and we'll find out the dangers of our spiritual heart temperature tending to lower itself to the temperature of those around us. So get some encouragement, some challenge, some great biblical teaching. 10 this morning on Moody Presents with Mark Job as we get to the heart of worship, which is centered around joy. Here's Josiah Queen.

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0: That's Sound of the Saints from Audio Adrenaline here on Your Network of Praise. Think about that great cloud of witnesses. The writer of Hebrews tells us that in Hebrews chapter 12, coming right after the faith chapter, where the book lists a long lineup of godly men and women who followed by faith and didn't necessarily know where they're going, but they walked by faith. And that is the journey that we join in as well with brothers and sisters in Christ over the centuries and still today around the globe. And, you know, one of the great things about this ministry here at Your Network of Praise is the mission heart of outreach that's been realized in Africa in some powerful ways with the radio networks, satellite networks, Ambassador Audio Bibles, just amazing things going on in Africa. 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
2: With SRN News, I'm Michael Harrington in Washington. The shaky ceasefire in the Iran war faces new challenges today as drone attacks occur in the Gulf region. Early this morning, a drone set a small fire on a ship off of Qatar's coast. There were no casualties reported, and no one immediately claimed responsibility. The United Arab Emirates and Kuwait have both reported drones entering their airspace today. The UAE is blaming Iran for the attack. Iran and its allies have a large fleet of drones. Stunning new figures show just how dominant China remains in global energy.
3: China now produces more coal than the rest of the world combined. According to the 2025 Statistical Review of World Energy, in 2024, China mined 4.78 billion tons of coal, accounting for 51.7% of global production. Just six countries together supply nearly 90% of the world's coal, with China alone surpassing all other nations combined. Ron Taylor reporting.
2: A debate over how to make taxation across Europe more fair.
4: A report on taxation from the European Union drawing criticism as it calls for higher taxes on wealth, even as it admits Europe is losing millionaires and billionaires. The report proposes new taxes on capital gains, unrealized gains, inheritance, and even an exit tax for those who leave. Critics say the plan ignores a key issue. High tax rates may already be driving wealth out of Europe, not fixing inequality. John Scott reporting.
2: China says exports have risen 14% in April from a year earlier, despite the Iran war and lingering impacts from higher U.S. tariffs. The data released yesterday, just days ahead of a planned meeting this coming week between President Trump and Chinese leader Xi Jinping in Beijing. This is SRN News.
0: 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Rejoice in the Lord, O you righteous, and give thanks to His holy name.
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0: That's third day opening up the Hour Force on your network of praise, song called Let There Be Light. My name is Neil Stavem. Glad to have you tuned in on this 10th day of May, the month of May. I think we add about an hour of daylight from beginning to end. So if you're enjoying longer hours of daylight, then that just means more opportunity to praise. And that's what we're doing here on a Sunday morning, worshiping together with Brandon Lake next.
1: I want to dance like David. I want a faith like Paul. I want to sing like Silas, tearing down the prison walls. I want to face that fire.

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0: 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He is the same God, and we're here to worship together on a Sunday morning. Brandon Lake before that, That's Who I Praise. We've got Chris Tomlin leading us off in the next worship set coming up right after this on your network of praise.
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2: Some people walk into a room and make it brighter. 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A little borrowed light for your day. 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

0: The Apostle John, writing the book of Revelation, closed it with these words, "Even so, Lord Jesus, come, longing for the return of our King. Come, Jesus, come." A great prayer, great anthem from C.C. Winans here on your network of praise. Speaking of prayer on this Mother's Day, think of this thought. Robert Brault said, "If you have a mom, there is nowhere you are likely to go where a prayer has not already been." It may be, if you're like me, your mother has since gone home to her heavenly reward, and she was a praying mom. I have much to be grateful for her investment in my life and in my family's life in so many ways that I won't see this side of eternity. But celebrating mom today. Happy Mother's Day. Well, coming up here in a moment, we've got David Jeremiah with a thought from Route 66. Just want to give you a heads up that this afternoon you can hear David's full teaching on the weekend Turning Point broadcast at 2 o'clock. And today the subject is, how can I be happy? You've searched for happiness but can't find it. Maybe you're looking in the wrong places. Today, Dr. Jeremiah shares how God can help you find happiness. From God, I Need Some Answers series, David shares the message, How Can I Be Happy? You'll hear it at 2 this afternoon.
1: A few years ago, a Christian author named Philip Yancey wrote a book with a question for a title. His book asked and answered this question, "What's so amazing about grace?" He was, of course, playing off the title of the world's most well-known song, Amazing Grace. Many people sing that song who don't really know why God's grace is so amazing. God's grace is amazing because it captures the idea of showing love even when it is undeserved. 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So why not shower someone you know with God's amazing grace today? This is David Jeremiah encouraging you to get on the road to new life. 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

Psalm 107 says, "Give thanks to the Lord, for he is good. His faithful love endures forever." Verse 2 says, "Has the Lord redeemed you? Then speak out. Tell others how he saved you from your enemies." Yeah, who am I to not worship you? If God has rescued us, and he has, then we have to speak out. And to join in worship, Mercy Me singing for us this morning, we express our gratitude to God, and we want to be open to receive all that he has for us today. Here's Low Worship.

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0: What a fellowship, what a joy divine, leaning on the everlasting arms. Lizzie Morgan joining Matt Maher with the tune called Leaning here on Your Network of Praise. And we're leaning in to all that God has for us. We're pressing on toward the upward call, Christ Jesus. And we can keep pressing forward because those before us have paved the way. We're going to take time to reflect on that next.
1: It's time for a Frontier History Minute. Circuit riders of yesteryear who spread the gospel in our area.
2: It was 1873 and F.A. Riggin was appointed to the Beaverhead Circuit with Brother Van as his assistant. Within Montana, this circuit included Sheridan, Virginia City, Madison Valley, Fish Creek, Poindexter, which is now Dillon, Bannock, and then over into Idaho for places like Lemhi and Salmon City. Now, by their estimates, Salmon City was about 170 miles away from Virginia City, the capital of the Montana Territory. The circuit had 15 locations where they knew that they would be holding services. But this number doesn't represent the many different homesteads where they would stop and check on people and minister to any needs that they found. This all meant long hours on the trail and many challenging situations that made it hard to get a good rest for the night. Was the result worth all the long hours in the saddle? Of course it was. Because they were faithful and consistent, the settlers grew to know that these ministers really cared. As Jesus instructed in Luke 10, they were able to say with a reality, "The kingdom of God has come near to you."
1: This has been a Frontier History Minute. For more information, visit ruralshepherdsnetwork.org.
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2: With SRN News, I'm Michael Harrington in Washington. A shaky ceasefire in the Iranian war faces new challenges today. Drone attacks across the Gulf region. One drone set a small fire on a ship off Qatar's coast. No casualties reported and no one immediately claiming responsibility. Iran has sent its response to the latest U.S. ceasefire proposal to Pakistani mediators focusing on permanently ending the war. That's according to a report this morning by Iran's state-run media. Senator Tom Cotton says the Iranian Revolutionary Guard has a very tenuous control of the country now.
3: So they're definitely clinging to power, but I think it is clinging. They're not firmly in power because they know that the United States and Israel at any point could renew our campaign to totally pulverize all of their all the pillars of their regime's power.
2: Senator Cotton, an Arkansas Republican, made his comments to the Salem Radio Network. Democrats are searching for a plan to counter the Supreme Court's ruling on the Voting Rights Act.
4: Following the Supreme Court's narrowing of Section 2 of the Voting Rights Act in Louisiana versus Cali, Democrats are scrambling to assess mid-decade redistricting strategies as GOP states prepare to redraw maps that could cement Republican control in the South. While some blue and purple states show openness to what many see as gerrymandering, constitutional and legislative obstacles make widespread Democratic gains unlikely. Ken Lorman reporting.
2: A person was killed Friday night after being struck by an airplane on the runway at Denver International Airport during takeoff. Frontier Airlines flight Denver to L.A. reported this, saying smoke had filled the cabin. The pilot said to put the plane back down quickly, and that's when the accident happened. This is SRN News.
5: 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Rejoice in the Lord, O you righteous, and give thanks to his holy name.
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Now, if you've ever been in a serious weather situation, you realize the power of the wind and the storm. And in a good way, God's love is like that. It can't be stopped. It surrounds us in every way. His love, it's fierce, as Jesus Culture reminds us here. With that, we get underway another hour of praise and worship on your network of praise. My name is Neil Stavem. Happy Mother's Day from all of us at YNOP. So glad to have you tuned in. And part of what it means to receive and celebrate God's love is to respond with joy. Let's do that right now with Natalie Lane.

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0: I'm so grateful for the opportunity here on Your Network of Praise to remind myself and you that there is eternity before us. There's more to this life than this life. As the old saying goes, only one life will soon be passed, and only what's done for Christ will last. I think about that often, and thanks to Big Daddy Weave for the encouragement and the reminder this morning. We got a reminder about what it means to have a heart of worship coming up this morning at 10. Mark Job started a new series as he looks at the life of David. You know, one of the things that Mark's going to talk about is the need to come back to a heart of worship. We'll find out the dangers of our spiritual heart temperature tending to lower itself to the temperature of those around us. Hear today's installment of Moody Presents coming up here at the top of the hour.
1: 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A little encouragement for the hard days. 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

0: Saying goodbye to yesterday and pressing on toward the goal, the upward call of Christ Jesus, as Paul wrote about it in Philippians 3. The Message paraphrase puts it this way. It says, I've got my eye on the goal where God is beckoning us onward to Jesus. I'm off and running, and I'm not turning back. Goodbye yesterday. That's the Elevation Rhythm. We've got Selah before that singing Hosanna, and Mike Donahue started us out with All Together. Right now, let's take just a moment for Profound Truth.
1: Now, how do we know that Jesus is God? 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Well, how can he be God and the Son of God at the same time? It is a sacred mystery. How do you know about the Holy Trinity? Only by divine revelation. You don't understand this by logic. You don't understand this by investigation. You don't understand this by mathematics. So lay your pride in the dust and understand that this is a sacred mystery. And don't ever cast anything out because you can't understand it. How are you going to understand Almighty God being finite and He being infinite? 1 Timothy chapter 3, verse 16, and without controversy, great is the mystery of godliness. God was manifest in the flesh.
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You are worthy of it all. Here's CeCe Winans.

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0: In the Name of Jesus, that's Amanda Jansen. And before that, the new song from C.C. Winans, the anthem Worthy of It All. Well, there's more praise and worship coming up here in just a moment on your Network of Praise. Phil Wickham standing by, the late Rich Mullins, Shane and Shane. When we get to the top of the hour, we'll break away for the teaching of Mark Jobe at his new series, Heart of Worship.
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1: 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Are you kidding me?
0: But thank you.
1: Oh, sure. No problem.
0: And love you. Say it all.
1: I am so proud of you.
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0: 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He's the perfect one. 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
2: 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Early mornings, late nights, car rides, conversations at the kitchen table. Prayers spoken quietly when no one else hears. These moments may seem ordinary, but over time, they shape hearts, build character, and leave a lasting imprint on a life. The Bible captures this kind of influence in Proverbs 31:28. Her children arise and call her blessed. That kind of blessing does not come from one big moment. It comes from a lifetime of steady love, sacrifice, and faithfulness. 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And for some, this day carries loss, distance, or pain. 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God sees your story. 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And if you are one who gives that kind of love, remember this. What you do matters, and God sees it. So today, express gratitude where you can. Honor those who have poured into your life. And if you are one who gives that kind of love, remember this. What you do matters, and God sees it. For more ways to make your life count, visit crew.org/life.
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Because Christ is risen, we have hope today and for all the days that he gives us. 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Cutlass sings next, Even If. 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
2: With SRN News, I'm Michael Harrington in Washington. The Iranians have sent their response to the latest U.S. plan to end the war permanently. They've sent it to Pakistani mediators who want to bring about a close to the hostilities. That's according to a report this morning by Iran's state-run media. The U.S. has been waiting for Iran's response to the plan and also wanted to reopen the Strait of Hormuz and address Iran's nuclear program. Meanwhile, a drone ignited a fire on board a ship off of Qatar. No one was hurt. No one's claiming responsibility. Iran is being blamed. The United Nations is making some changes on its projections for climate change.
3: The UN's Intergovernmental Panel on Climate Change has removed its most extreme and implausible climate scenarios from its new framework, acknowledging that prior projections described what some see as impossible futures. This change has implications for climate policy, including reduced urgency for steep emission cuts by 2030, though media coverage of the shift remains limited.
2: Correspondent Ken Lorman reporting. President Trump's Religious Liberty Commission preparing to make recommendations after more than a year of hearings.
4: Commissioners have spoken about their priorities, which largely reflect the conservative, evangelical, and Catholic membership. One idea is to increase avenues for religious expression in public schools and other public settings. Another is making public money more available to religious organizations. And there's a push to allow for religious-based exemptions from some regulations and classroom lessons. Bob Hagner reporting.
2: Rescuers yesterday recovered the body of an Indonesian woman who was caught in a volcanic eruption at Mount Dukono on a remote Indonesian island. Search operators continue looking for the body of two Singaporeans who also died. This is SRN News.
5: 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Rejoice in the Lord, O you righteous, and give thanks to His holy name.
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9: Carter Conlon from the historic Times Square Church in New York City.
10: We are ambassadors of this incredible kingdom of forgiveness, and we are completely unjustified to hold on to old grievances no matter what was done to us. Because surely nothing worse than that which was done to Christ has been done to you or me.
9: We're glad you've joined us for this weekly edition of A Call to the Nation. Did you know you have the ability to move mountains? In today's message, Carter will explain how that's possible. This kind of authority in prayer stands on the foundation stone of forgiveness. But before you even start thinking about anybody else, it's important to know you need the forgiveness of God. Let's learn more about this incredible gift as we join Carter now.
10: Mark chapter 11, verse 22, it says, "So Jesus answered and said to them, 'Have faith in God. For assuredly I say to you, whoever says to this mountain, be removed and be cast into the sea, and does not doubt in his heart, but believes that those things he says will be done, he will have whatever he says. Therefore, I say to you, whatever things you ask when you pray, believe that you receive them and you will have them.'" Just these two verses of Scripture, can you imagine if we actually believed this? The prayer meeting would not be something you had to beg people to attend on Wednesday night or whatever night. I mean, the people would be abandoning everything to come to the prayer meeting. They would abandon the busyness of their day to go into the prayer closet and talk with God. If we really, really believe this, you see, what Jesus spoke is actually true. We do have this faith promised of God to move these mountains. And I'm going to talk about the mountains in just a moment and cause them to lose their strongholds, cause them to lose their influence, to be cast into a place other than where they are. And this incredible promise, whatever things you ask when you pray, believe that you receive them and you will have them. Now, that's in the context of James chapter 4 and verse 3. Remember James, the apostle, who said, you ask and you receive not because you ask amiss, that you may consume it upon your lust. So in other words, if we're asking for something just because we want to consume it upon ourselves, that's an asking amiss, and we may not receive what we ask for. But when our motivation is the advancement of the kingdom of God, when our motivation is to live a life that's going to bring glory to his name and perhaps live in a way that we can be of some effect in pushing back the darkness that is trying to swallow the lives of our families and our friends and so many around us, then whatever we ask for, we shall receive. Isn't that amazing? When our motives are right, when our lives are in order, when we're moving towards God's plan for our life, not our own plan, but God's plan, we can ask and we will receive. Now, he had just come back from entering into Jerusalem, and he had approached a fig tree that gave the appearance, at least, of covering, gave the appearance of bearing fruit. He walked up to the fig tree, and I've always believed it was a type of Adam, because you remember in Genesis chapter 3 when the Lord came down into the garden and Adam, I believe, and Eve were covered with the glory of God. That's why they didn't know they were naked. Just like Moses, when he went into the presence of God, he came out and his face was glowing. I do believe, because they spent time with the living God, that the reflective glory of God was upon them. That's why they didn't need clothing, and they were unaware of nakedness at this point. But when they sinned against God, when they bit into the theology that they could be godly without God, they suddenly lost the glory of God, and they became aware of their nakedness, their bankruptcy. And so what did they do? They went to the fig tree, which has kind of a broad, flat, green leaf, and they made skirts, probably hats, and they exchanged the glory of God for fig leaves. Can you just imagine that? How ridiculous Adam must have looked. Like, he must have looked like he had a lampshade on his head, and he had a grass skirt with fig leaves to cover himself, and he exchanged the glory of God for this ridiculous costume. And it represents, in a sense, man's attempt to be godly in himself, to cover his struggles, to cover his failings, to cover his sin, and ultimately it represents the belief that we can be godly without God, because that was the theological fruit that Adam and Eve actually bit into, that they could become judges, as God is, knowing the good, in other words, creating their own good and creating their own evil. And the scripture says that Jesus was coming out of Bethany and going back up into Jerusalem, and he was hungry. And I honestly believe he was hungry for the fellowship, not with Adam, but all of Adam's descendants. He was hungry. He saw you into the future. He saw me, and there was a hunger in the heart of God. Now, I know that God is complete in himself. That's not even debatable. He doesn't need anything. He's God. He's fully complete just in being God. But he can also allow himself to have a need. In other words, like, for example, God can't forget anything, but he said through the prophet Isaiah, I will remember your sins no more. In other words, God says, I will cause myself to forget your sins. Isn't that amazing? Although he's not capable of forgetting, he can cause himself to forget. Although he could exist alone, fully existent in himself, he chose to create Adam and Eve. He chose to create us in his image because he wanted fellowship. I don't fully understand that mystery. The Bible does say that it's a mystery that the angels desire to look into. With all of the perfection in heaven, with all the created beings around him, moving in unison with his will, worshiping him, not needing to be redeemed, yet his affection is on us. And the angels see that, and they don't fully understand it. We must look so incredibly flawed. And yet, in the midst of it, the heart and affection of God is upon us. He's on his way to the final mission that his Father had sent him to bring us back, and he's hungry for that fellowship. When he would come down in the garden and he would bring animals to Adam and say, Adam, what are we going to call this? I don't fully get that. God knew what they were, but yet he let Adam name them. And the scripture says what Adam called them, they're still called that today. And he was hungry. And seeing a fig tree afar off, verse 13, it says, having leaves, he went to see if perhaps he could find something on it. And when he came to it, he found nothing but leaves, for it was not the season of figs. Now, the writer is writing from the perspective of either himself or somebody else, just observing Jesus doing this, assuming that he's physically hungry, assuming that he's coming to the tree, and the omniscient, that means the all-knowing God, doesn't know if there's any fruit on this tree. I want to suggest that this is just an observation of his behavior, but he knew there was nothing on this tree. It was not even the season of figs. And so the Son of God, with all of his power, comes to this fig tree, and when he sees there's nothing on it, he curses it in a sense and says, let no one ever eat fruit from you again. And his disciples heard it. Now, if we take this at face value, it makes the Son of God look exceedingly petty. In other words, he's approaching a tree. It's not the season for fruit. He finds nothing on it, and then he curses it. It's just a vain display of power, in a sense, unless he's teaching us something in this. I believe, honestly, he's looking at this faux covering as it is, that humanity has tried to place upon themselves to in the sheer force of human will to get back into relationship with God and to be godly by human effort. And it has its coverings. You remember in Jerusalem, the Pharisees had these fine coverings and these wonderful garments that they had concocted for themselves. But on close examination, there was no fruit. It was all just a covering. And when you got close, you found envy, you found pride, you found dead men's bones behind incredibly whitewashed exteriors. And so he said, no one eat fruit from you ever again. And in the morning, when they passed by, verse 20, it says, they saw the fig tree dried up from the roots. And Peter, remembering, said to him, Rabbi, look, the fig tree which you cursed has withered away. And this is when he speaks to them. Have faith in God. For assuredly I say to you, whoever says to this mountain, now the only mountain in the area is Jerusalem. Now the fig tree is kind of emblematic of the whole system of religion that's represented by Jerusalem of that time. The system that had covered itself in its own religious fig leaves as it is. This mountain of deception. It's not just the deception of the one fig tree, but it's the whole system that offered a deceptive relationship with God. It was just an exterior covering that had no real reality to it, and it was absolutely incapable of bearing the fruit that only God can bear in a person's life. Praise be to God. So he says, you can not only say this to the fig tree, but to the mountain. Not only pray for anything deceptive in your own life, anything that is offering covering that is not real. You see, we have power to say, God, this thing must be taken away from my life. Don't let this thing deceive me any longer. Don't let this substance that's falsely offering me comfort, don't let it deceive me anymore. I have the power now to stand against this thing, not just in my own personal life, but in the lives of my family members. You know, we see family members that are falling into certain patterns of even religion that doesn't really offer a covering. And we have the power to stand and say, let no one eat fruit from you ever again. Our friends all around us that are falling into traps of addiction or whatever their behaviors are, we have power, we have authority to stand against these things and say, lose your ability to deceive them. Did you ever know you could pray like that? You could pray for somebody that's fallen into a trap and you say, in the name of Jesus, I stand against this deception. And let my brother, let my sister, let my friend no longer eat from this tree of deception any longer. And then he takes it even farther. He says, not just the tree, but the mountain. It's a type of you and I coming here and looking out on these prayer tablets at the mountain of despair that's all around us, the mountains of deception that have entrapped people, the mountains of failed marriages where one of the partners has somehow fallen into the lie of believing that somebody else other than my marriage partner is going to satisfy the desire of my life or the desire of my heart. This is a mountain that's in our society today. And Jesus said, not just the fig tree, but the mountain. The mountain, of course, was Jerusalem that he was pointing at. And you and I know that in AD 70, the mountain was removed and cast into the sea all over the world. And we know that. And so he wasn't just speaking something idly. He said, there's going to be a victory on the cross, and I'm imparting this victory to you. And I'm telling you, if you have faith in God, you can speak to this deception. You can have authority in your prayers. You can stand against the darkness. If we don't believe this, I think we're a people to be pitied in our generation. I happen to believe that these are the words of the Son of God, who cannot lie. He does not exaggerate. He doesn't put a carrot on a stick in front of us that we can never attain. We can. It's always a foot in front of us. We can't reach it. No, it is truth. It is absolute truth. That not just to the fig trees of deception, these fruitless coverings that are sent to deceive, but the whole mountain. And we're living in a generation where there is a mountain of deception in this generation. People are looking everywhere but to God, trying to be God in their own strength, trying to establish rules of good and evil and right and wrong apart from God, trying to be virtuous without the virtuous one abiding in their inward parts. And Jesus said, I'm going to give you the power, if you have faith in God, to say to the mountain, be removed and be cast into the sea. However, this kind of authority in prayer stands on the foundation stone of forgiveness. Listen to this. He said, therefore, I say to you, whatever things you ask in prayer when you pray, believe that you receive them and you will have them. And, verse 25, and whenever you stand praying, if you have anything against anyone, forgive him, that your Father in heaven may also forgive your trespasses. But if you do not forgive, neither will your Father in heaven forgive your trespasses. You know, we ask ourselves, how important is, it's funny, like this incredible promise of cursing fig trees and moving mountains, and then he just puts it all on the cornerstone of forgiveness. Because we are ambassadors of a kingdom that is all about forgiveness. Father, forgive them. As he was beaten, he was betrayed, he was lied about, he was spit on, he was mocked, he was crucified, and yet in the midst of all his pain, he says, Father, forgive them. They don't know what they do. This is a kingdom of forgiveness that you and I have been invited into as ambassadors. And so he puts this power to pray on this cornerstone of forgiveness. It's an amazing thing when you begin to realize it. You know, in Matthew chapter 18, you know, Peter came to the Lord Jesus Christ and he said to him, Lord, how often shall my brother sin against me and I forgive him? Up to seven times? Now, Peter was a fisherman. He was a tough fisherman. I have no doubt about it. I have no doubt he had a bad temper. I have no doubt if you crossed him once, you might get away with it. If you crossed him twice, you're eating your supper with your gums that night. I have no doubt about it. And so he wants to please the Lord. He wants to appear spiritual. And so he says, how often shall I forgive my brother? And he's concocting this thing in his eyes. Seven times? I mean, that's, to Peter, that's way beyond reasonable. That's only God can do that. Seven times. I mean, he just thinks nobody would ever get away with playing games with me seven times. And Jesus said to him, I do not say to you up to seven times, but up to 70 times seven. He's probably doing the math at this point. That's 490 times. It's impossible with man. It's only possible with God. And he goes on to say, therefore, the kingdom of heaven is like a certain king who wanted to settle accounts with his servants. When he had begun to settle accounts, one was brought to him who owed him 10,000 talents. But as he was not able to pay, his master commanded that he be sold and his wife and his children and all that he had, and that the payment be made. And the servant therefore fell down before him, saying, Master, have patience with me, and I will pay you all. Then the master of that servant was moved with compassion, released him, and forgave him the debt. But that servant went out and found one of his fellow servants who owed him 100 denarii. In other words, what anybody owes us in comparison to what we owed God is so insignificant, it's almost not worth writing it down. But he laid hands on him and took him by the throat, saying, pay me what you owe. You wonder how many people have been forgiven by God in the body of Christ, but we still have somebody else by the throat. Somebody in our past that abused us, somebody that let us down, somebody that wasn't there when we needed us, somebody that spoke ill about us, somebody that maybe stiffed us for money, whatever it was, we take them by the throat. Even though we've been forgiven such an incredible debt, we are refusing to forgive those who have hurt us. Pay me what you owe. So the fellow servant fell down at his feet and begged him, saying, have patience with me and I will pay you all. And he would not, but went and threw him into prison until he should pay the debt. So when his fellow servants saw what had been done, they were very grieved and came and told their master all that had been done. Then his master, after he'd called him, said to him, you wicked servant, I forgave you all that debt because you begged me. Should you not also have had compassion on your fellow servant, just as I had pity on you? And his master was angry and delivered him to the torturers until he should pay all that was due to him. So my heavenly Father also will do to you, to each of you, If you from your heart does not forgive his brother his trespasses. Now, I want you to think about that. This is one of the harder portions of Scripture. We'd rather gloss it over and not have to deal with it. But I can't help but wonder, because we have about almost 1,900 prayer requests tonight that have come in throughout the day in the last little while. And when I look at it, I can't tell you how many people are tormented. And you can't help but wonder, is there unforgiveness in the background? Is there somebody they've come for forgiveness to God? Because a lot of these people claim to be Christians, but they're refusing to forgive somebody else along the way. And Jesus did say, if you're forgiven a great debt, but you refuse to forgive somebody who has wronged you, the end result is that you're delivered to torment. I think of all the people in marriages that are looking outside the relationship, and half the times, there are problems in the past before even coming into the marriage. There's unforgiveness there somewhere, and they've refused to let it go. Now, I'm not suggesting that forgiveness implies that what the person did to you was right. It's just a law in the kingdom of God. We are built on this foundation of forgiveness. Forgiveness is a command. Trust is earned. You don't have to trust somebody because you've forgiven them, but you have to forgive them. That's a command of God. When years and years ago, I was transferred into the public relations department in the police force where I worked. And in the public relations department, there was a man called Tom. He was about 35 years of age at the time, and he had a fatal disease. It was only a matter of time, and he was going to lose his life, and there was no cure for what he had. And he had been transferred in just to answer the phone in the office until he was incapacitated, and then at a certain point, then he would have to go on disability, and then he was going to die. And his prognosis was not very good. He only really had a few years left to live. I got to know Tom, and one day I'm passing through the office, and he said, Carter, he said, I just see something, and I hear something in you, and I'm not quite sure what it is. What is it that I'm seeing? I was able to share with him my testimony. I was able to share the gospel of Jesus Christ, and in the office that day, I led him to Christ as his Lord and Savior. And we rejoiced together, and it was just an awesome moment. And then it was only a few weeks later, Tom came in the office one day. He says, man, you're not going to believe this. He's just beside himself. I've been to the doctor, and my disease is gone. It's absolutely gone. There's no trace of it. And the doctor said, a secular doctor said to me, Tom, you have had a miracle. He said, this disease you have does not go away on its own. There is no known treatment for it. It is gone. There's not a trace of it in your body. You are cured. You are healed. And he said, Tom, I have no explanation for what has happened to you, but I'm telling you, you've had a miracle. A secular doctor told Tom he'd had a miracle. And you know, the funny thing is, we never prayed for his healing. Matter of fact, it never even occurred to me at that point to pray for his healing. I talked to him about Christ. He opened his heart. He received the forgiveness of God. And I said, Tom, how do you think the healing? We were just talking one day. I said, how do you think the healing in your life happened? Now, this is a brand new Christian. He doesn't have a whole lot of theology in his life, but here's what he told me. He said, Carter, when I was a boy, my father was an evil man. My father would stand me in a bathtub of ice cold water, take his belt off, and beat me on the back and on my legs and on my buttocks until welts broke out on my body. I hated that man. And he said, I lived to see him die in agony. His father was still alive. And he said, I just lived to see him on his deathbed so that I could walk in and just point my finger and gloat at him and saying, you're finally getting what you deserve. And he said, the interesting thing is, when I opened my heart and gave my life to Jesus, I went home one night and I said, God, if you have forgiven me after all I have done, I no longer have the right to hold this grievance against my father. And he said the words, I forgive my father. And he told me, he said, when the bitterness left my life, the disease went with it. That's Tom's story. And he had a miracle healing to back up his testimony. So how important is forgiveness? And why would Jesus set this mountain-moving miracle power on this foundation of forgiveness? You see, the reasons are fairly obvious. We are ambassadors of this incredible kingdom of forgiveness, and we are completely unjustified to hold on to old grievances no matter what was done to us. Because surely nothing worse than that which was done to Christ has been done to you or me. We've all had people who have let us down. We've all had things that have been said. We've all had people who weren't there when we needed them. I get all of that. But if we have received the forgiveness of Christ, And we are willing to let go the debts, the throats of others that owe us something, even if they owe, we feel at least they owe us an apology, if nothing else. God says, no, take your hands off their neck and let them go. And the promise that I make to you is that I'm going to give you faith to see people around you set free. I'm going to give you faith to make a difference in your society. I'm going to move you into something of my spirit in my life that can only come from the presence of God inside of your life. And so you ask me now the question, who should I forgive first? Well, before you even start thinking about anybody else, it's so important that you receive the forgiveness of God. As we always say at Times Square Church, it's as easy as ABC. Just admit that you're a sinner and you need a Savior. Don't make it difficult. Say, God, I can't save myself. I'm done with the false coverings in my own life. I'm done trying to be good in my own strength because I can't. And so, Lord, I recognize that you went to a cross and paid the price for my sin. And so I invite you into my life to be my Lord and my Savior. Believe that God sent his Son to die on the cross to take your place. The punishment you deserve, Jesus Christ took that punishment. Don't make it complicated. You were guilty. An innocent man took your place, suffered the punishment of the separation from God that you deserved and I deserved. And he did it because he loves you. He did it because he was hungry for fellowship with you. Remember, Jesus approached the tree because he was hungry. He was hungry to have a living relationship with you. That's why he came to this world, not to condemn you. He came to get you. He came to pay the price so you could be restored to God and begin to confess with your mouth Jesus Christ as your Lord and your Savior. Firstly, you need to receive the forgiveness of God. And secondly, you need to forgive yourself. Because you might have been the abuser. You might have been the one that wasn't there when people needed you. You might be the one that needs... You see, when you do come to Christ as your Savior, you get kicked off the throne of your own life. You're no longer the king or the queen anymore. You're kicked off the throne. Jesus Christ sits on that throne, and he starts calling you his own, and he calls you clean, and he calls you forgiven. Matter of fact, in the Bible, he says you are as clean as God is through Jesus Christ. The righteousness of God in Christ Jesus. That's the way the Bible says it. That means I'm as clean as God is through Jesus Christ. He said to Peter one day, when he was speaking with Peter, the Lord said to him, whatever I have cleansed, don't you call it common or unclean anymore. You have to learn to forgive yourself because we've all made mistakes. We've all fallen short of the glory of God. We've all done things that we regret doing. And sometimes people can receive the forgiveness of God, but they can't forgive themselves for what they have done. You have to accept God's forgiveness and then forgive yourself. And once you're operating it from that perspective, then you let go the debt that somebody else owes you. Forgive. And sometimes you have to trust God to forgive. You have to ask him for the strength because we just can't do it in our own strength. Just let it go. Let it go.
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15: The hardest thing about breaking a cycle is that you can't do it alone. And for fathers in three countries, a radio broadcast became the help they didn't know where to find. I'm Bonnie Sala with Reset. I grew up in an atheist family, says a dad in Albania. I saw myself repeating with my children the same behavior I saw in my dad. I didn't know any better. In Albania, biblical teaching on fatherhood isn't easy to find. That dad isn't alone. Fathers in Cambodia and Kyrgyzstan share the same struggle. Men who love their children but have no map for what good fatherhood looks like. One dad in Kyrgyzstan admitted, "They get on my nerves sometimes, and then I hit them. I don't want to do it." For men like these, a Christian radio broadcast may be the only place they will ever hear what God says about being a father. The Bible speaks directly to them. The Lord is like a father to his children, tender and compassionate to those who fear him. For a man who never experienced that, This verse isn't just comfort, it's a model. God himself becomes the father a man never had. Scripture is also specific about what that looks like. Fathers, do not provoke your children to anger by the way you treat them. Rather, bring them up with the discipline and instruction that comes from the Lord. That's exactly what these men are learning in their own languages, often with no other access to biblical teaching. The dad in Albania shared, "I am a better parent today." A father in Cambodia said the programs taught him to walk his children in God's ways. The man in Kyrgyzstan is still in the middle of his story, but he's listening and he wants to change. You can help dads like these hear biblical devotionals in their own languages. Give a gift today at guidelines.org.
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19: A disciple is not distracted. John 15, the disciple abides in him and he draws a source of life from him. His source of joy is not the stuff of this world. It's not the transient stuff around us. A disciple is passionately in love with Jesus and drawing life from the vine.
20: This is Living a Legacy with Dr. Crawford Lawrence. Crawford served as senior pastor of Fellowship Bible Church in Roswell, Georgia. In a few moments, more about what a disciple of Christ really looks like. Why don't you join our radio congregation? I'm Bill Davis. If you're new to us, Crawford has been leading us through the Gospel of Matthew. It's a series called For His Kingdom. Last week, we camped out in Matthew chapter 8, verses 18 through 22, a message called Quick and Expensive. We are looking at the way Jesus defines discipleship, and it appears to mean a bit more than what we may have been led to understand. The first two points of the message were Jesus is moving and he wants us to move with him, and don't make a commitment unless you mean it. As we begin Crawford's message today, we're looking at the teacher of the law who came up to Jesus stating that he would follow him wherever. But Jesus knew his heart and knew there was a low level of commitment there. Let's join Crawford for points 3 and 4. Here he is on Living a Legacy.
19: The context strongly implies that this guy has gotten caught up with the miracles, caught up with Jesus' eloquence, caught up with the newness of everything. He just got caught up with the environment that it was a happening. It was a happening. And so Jesus says, look, you're just a fan. You're a fan right now, man. And most church folks, don't get upset with me, most church folks in varying degrees are fans of Jesus. Most of us are. We're fans of Jesus. We're playing fantasy football. You know, we're not gonna rupture an Achilles tendon. We're not going to blow out an ACL. We're not going to get hurt by that. But we're playing the game. We're playing fantasy football. We're interested that it's good, they're great pennies, we can talk about the game, but we're playing fantasy football. That's the reason why there's not revival taking place. We're in the stands arguing over the team, and you know, our team is winning here, but we don't have much skin in the game. And Jesus answers the man, hey, look, man, look, this is where you are. You really, really, really? You're going to follow me? Really, really? Isn't that what Jesus said in John chapter 6? Remember, he had just performed that incredible miracle. Over 5,000 men, probably close to 15,000 to 20,000 people were fed. All-you-can-eat seafood buffet out there in the wilderness. Kids' little lunch. Did it great. Jesus crosses over to the Sea of Tiberias. When he gets on the other side, here are these folks there. And Jesus, like I said, Jesus is a marketing firm's nightmare. Just when he has them, he goes, bam! And he says to them, hey, dude, time out. You're not here because you saw the miracles and really believe in me. You're here because you ate of the loaves and you're filled. That's what your motive is. You want to use me so that you can be better. You don't want to surrender to me so that you can be transformed. We want to use Jesus so that we can be better. Do we really want to surrender to Jesus so that we can be transformed? Now, the third statement is this. To follow Christ means to fully, completely identify with him. Again, that's buried in verses 19 and 20. Look more closely at how he answers him. Pick it up again in verse 19. And a scribe came to him and said to him, "Teacher, I will follow you wherever you go." And Jesus said to him, "Foxes have holes and birds of the air have nests, but the Son of Man has nowhere to lay his head." Jesus didn't want there to be any doubt that he demanded wholehearted loyalty. So he answers me and said, okay, you try this on for size. I want you to know that association means identification, okay? I want you to know that. And studying this text closely, I've come to conclude that the most important three words in verse 20 are words that we would skip over because we don't think it's germane to the verse, and yet it's the key to the verse. The most important three words of verse 20 is the expression, Son of Man, Son of Man, Son of Man. That expression positions everything. Because when Jesus uses that expression, Son of Man, what he was telling the scribe was his position, his lordship. Well, you see, you're losing me, Crawford. All right, here's it. The term Son of Man is used in the New Testament 80 times. 80 times in the New Testament. 77 of those times comes from the mouth and lips of Jesus himself. And it was the expression of his title. You say, well, Crawford, what does Son of Man mean? It sounds like he's talking about his humanity. No, just the opposite. Whenever you're confused in the Bible about what something means, go back to how it was first mentioned. The law of first mention. According to the law of first mention, this verse was mentioned first time, back over in Daniel chapter 7, verse 13. It was mentioned in a prophetic sense. This is the way I take that text. Daniel is speaking about the coming Messiah king. And so when Jesus employs the term Son of Man, he's talking about his messianic title, but also his kingship. So now you shift the meaning of that verse when he says to the man, listen to me, buddy. Foxes have holes, birds of the air have nests, but I, the Son of Man, have nowhere to lay my head. He's not feeling sorry for himself, but what he is saying is that this life is temporary and that he's going someplace eternally. That this is not the final resting place. I'm not controlled by this life. I'm not controlled by anything in this world. And in fact, I really believe he implies, look, this is the heart of discipleship. The reason why you are a follower is because you're totally aligned with me and not the stuff of this life. Thus he says, foxes have holes and birds of the air have nests. Say it more specifically, Jesus has no permanent home in this world. He says that Jesus was completely, he's saying, I'm completely free from earthly ties, and so are you. He was saying that I'm driven and focused by a mission, and so are you. He's saying to be a follower of Jesus means to be unattached, and at times, now hear me, to be a follower of Jesus, to be a real disciple of Jesus, means to be unattached and at times uncomfortable. I did not say not joyful. I said uncomfortable. Because we're not tied to anything in this life. A disciple is not distracted, not tied to this world. Say, no, I'm the Son of Man, you come to me. And I think there's an implication. Our home and our residence is Jesus. Where do you get that from? John 15, the disciple abides in him and he draws his source of life from him. His source of joy is not the stuff of this world. His source of happiness is not the stuff of this world. It's not the transient stuff around us. A disciple is passionately in love with Jesus and drawing life from the vine. So the fourth statement he makes, I guess I've alluded to this, he says, fourthly in verses 21 and 22, discipleship means a single focus, no distractions. A single focus, no distractions. This has caused a lot of people some problems here. Verse 21 says, and another of the disciples. Now, I want to pause there for a moment. This bears out what I said. The term disciple was used in a general way. This is not one of the disciples of Jesus. It may mean someone that followed him from a distance. He wasn't part of the inner core. It may mean someone that was interested in him. It's the broader use of learner and follower. And so he says, and another of the disciples said to him, Lord, let me first go and bury my father. And Jesus said to him, follow me and leave the dead to bury their dead. Every scholar will tell you, if you read any commentary on this, and it's uniformly accepted, that what this man was saying, his father was not dead at all. This is a terrible thing to say, but it was true during that time in the Middle East that often older people were referred to those who were dead or dying. It was a colloquialism, a not so nice statement. So how you need to read this text is that the man's father was not necessarily dead at all, but that he wanted to go back home and take care of him until he died. This man was postponing his discipleship, perhaps for several years. And there's some of us who are doing that. We're postponing our discipleship. I'm going to take care of this, and then I'm going to surrender. I'm going to take care of this, and then I'm going to surrender. If you're 35, if you're between 18 and 35, I want you to hear me on this. That is the era in our lives where compromise and self-deception reign supreme. Because we have energy, we have vision, and our life is in front of us, and we have hope and all that kind of thing, we think that we can be incremental about our decisions and commitment to Jesus. But here's what the devil doesn't tell you, and here's what you don't understand. The more you resist doing what you know that you should do and procrastinate doing what you know that you should do, the harder it gets to do that. The more entrenched is your idolatry, whether it's money, whether it's career, whether it's marriage, whether it's other things. You see, we're not neutral people. The way our hearts stay soft and pliable is through immediate right responses. Procrastination hardens the cement around our hearts. And so you wake up one morning, you know that you should have, and then life has gotten complicated because I've surrendered to all these other things. And this dude went home and said, look, oh, okay, I got it. You know, I'm all in. I want to do this. I really am. But gee, man, you know, according to our culture, how we got to care for the elderly, that's part of who we are. My goodness, that's noble. He's blowing smoke here because I think he may have been putting this off for material things. He may have very well been saying, look, let me go home and hang around the estate for a while so I can get a piece of the action. When probate comes, I'm right nearby. Let me do that. And this response to Jesus demonstrated that this man felt that discipleship was something he could pick up and or lay down at will. And I got to tell you, as a pastor, I see it all the time. I actually see that tendency in my own life. Something that I can kind of like, oh, I feel like really joyful about Jesus today, so I'll pick it up. I don't feel like doing that now, so I put it down. There's no such thing as recreational discipleship. There's no such thing as a part-time discipleship gig. Jesus said, no, if you're a follower, you're either all in or you're not in. I'll explain this all in a second. But you don't a la carte me. And that's what he's saying to this guy. Wait. Man, you know, you are making a terrible decision. And you're launching yourself off into this vanilla land of religious mediocrity. That's what you're doing. Discipleship is life-giving. I think that's the meaning of this illustration here. That it's life-giving. What do you get then? Perhaps this is a bit of a stretch, but I think Jesus was hitting at the whole life-giving offer of the kingdom and what kingdom people do. He was saying to this man, it is better to preach the gospel and give life to the spiritually dead than to wait for your father to die. I think that's the heart of what he was saying. It's better to give life to the spiritually dead than for you to sit around and wait for your father to die. So the question that is begging here is that, what are you waiting for? What am I waiting for? What am I putting off? What's the next best thing? Let me tell you something I've come to conclude. I have come to conclude that most Christians who end up saying that they have problems with the Christian faith, most, not all, the real issue is not some intellectual problem with Christianity or some problem with the veracity of truth claims. That's not the real problem. The real problem has more to do with an unwillingness to surrender in their hearts. And often it has a moral hook to it, some element of idolatry, some way in which they've gotten sidetracked. I'm not saying that's always the truth. But I got to tell you, I've been at this thing a long time. I've spent many years on campuses debating and interacting. And I got to tell you, about 70, 80% of people say they're agnostic or atheist. Their atheism or agnosticism is rooted in morality. It is the refusal to do what you know you should have done, so now you need to justify the fact that you didn't do it. So Jesus wraps this up by saying, follow me. Follow me. I don't want to insult your intelligence, but follow me is in the present tense. So what Jesus was saying, listen to me. What Jesus was saying is that to be a disciple means to follow me immediately and without interruption. Without interruption. Now, listen to me. Hear me on this. This is where I struggle. He's not talking about us being perfect. I've come to some synthesis in my heart and mind, and I still struggle with this a little bit, but some synthesis in my heart and mind The restrictive discipleship that Jesus is talking about means that we're always leaving and we're always pursuing. That we're always leaving and we're always pursuing. If there is any degree of perfectionism in the call to discipleship, it is the decisive decision to say, Lord, I surrender and my heart is all in. I'm not perfect. I've got gaps. I've got weaknesses. I've got shortcomings. I've got temptations. But Lord God, I give you completely my heart. And I make a commitment to you that I'm always going to be leaving what you show me to leave and pursuing. Where are you? D.A. Carson is a friend of mine and has had a profound impact on me. He's probably the top New Testament scholar in the world. He's the research professor of New Testament at Trinity Evangelical Divinity School, and Carson writes books like I write emails. But he has an interesting comment on this passage, and I end this message by quoting Carson. Little has done more to harm the witness of the Christian church than the practice of filling the ranks with every volunteer who is willing to make a little profession, talk fluently of experience, but display little perseverance. And Carson says that's the heart application of this paragraph, and I agree with him. You all have heard me say this some weeks ago. In recent years, the Lord has really corrected me on something that I used to preach a lot about. And my biggest struggle this week was preaching this message in a legalistic way or in a performance way, as if, you know, we're cracking people over the head, be more committed, be more committed. One of the things I've come to understand is that, yes, the Lord wants 100% commitment. But what takes place, the only way we can be empowered to carry out our commitment is if there first is a heart surrender. Surrender always comes before commitment. If there's not surrender before commitment, then we're doomed to legalistic failure. We're doomed to more frustration. Because we're going to try harder, try harder, try harder, bam! Try harder, try harder, try harder, bam! No, it's surrender.

0: So begins fellowship. Where's your heart? Where's your heart? No, your small group stuff and your activities, how often you read the Bible and your journaling and all that kind of stuff. That's wonderful. But where's your heart? Does Jesus have your heart? Is your heart divided? Is your heart single focused? I think we need to do business with God. We make this thing too difficult and hard. It's not meant to be that way. It's meant to be, Lord, I'm scared to death, but I'm following you. Help me.
1: 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Here's a recent one. Dr. Loritz, please pray for my marriage. It seems that Satan is trying to devour and destroy. I listened to your recent message about the power of hope and what God can do. Satan is trying to steal my marriage, and I want it back. I want a future with my wife. Please pray for us, and God bless you. Well, if you have a moment, please join with us in praying for this couple. Satan sees this marriage as a target, but God wants it to be a trophy of His grace and strength. 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We have details on our website. Are you in the middle of a storm of some kind? You can't see the end and you're trying to stay upright and not go overboard? And join us next week for Crawford's message, He Can Calm My Storm, continuing in our series in Matthew. Hope to have you right back here. For Dr. Crawford Loritz, I'm Bill Davis saying thanks for listening. Living a Legacy is a production of Moody Radio.

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2: With SRN News, I'm Michael Harrington in Washington. Iran has sent its response to the latest U.S. plan to end the war permanently. That response sent to Pakistani mediators who have been working between the two countries. Iran State TV says today that Tehran wants to end the war on all fronts simultaneously, including in Lebanon, and ensure the security of shipping. The Trump administration's latest plan had addressed a deal to end the war, reopen the Strait of Hormuz, and roll back Iran's nuclear program, but that's an issue that Tehran says it would rather discuss at a later time. Stunning new figures show just how dominant China has become in global energy production.
3: China now produces more coal than the rest of the world combined. According to the 2025 Statistical Review of World Energy, in 2024, China mined 4.78 billion tons of coal, accounting for 51.7% of global production. Just six countries together supply nearly 90% of the world's coal, with China alone surpassing all other nations combined. Ron Taylor reporting.
2: A debate over how to make taxation across Europe more fair. Correspondent John Scott reports.
4: A report on taxation from the European Union drawing criticism as it calls for higher taxes on wealth, even as it admits Europe is losing millionaires and billionaires. The report proposes new taxes on capital gains, unrealized gains, inheritance, and even an exit tax for those who leave. Critics say the plan ignores a key issue. High tax rates may already be driving wealth out of Europe, not fixing inequality. John Scott reporting.
2: China says exports have risen 14% in April from a year earlier, despite the Iran war and lingering impacts of U.S. tariffs. President Trump and Xi Jinping meet this week. This is SRN News.
0: 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Rejoice in the Lord, O you righteous, and give thanks to his holy name.
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Happy Mother's Day to you. I'm Nicole, glad to be here playing lots of great music. That song right there from Husband and Wife Team is called The Blessing, and you can find that priestly blessing in number 6. It starts in verse 24. The Lord bless you and keep you. The Lord make his face shine upon you and be gracious to you. The Lord turn his face toward you and give you peace. You can find that in number 6. Read verse 22 through 27. More music coming up for your Mother's Day and mine. And I hope that you have a wonderful day. Here's Let It Be a Hallelujah, Lauren Daigle, on your network of praise.

0: 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Caleb and John, friends, they started their own solo careers, and the record label heard both of them and said, hey, do you guys want to be a band? And so put them together in Caleb and John singing Hallelujah Feeling, and Lauren Daigle, Let It Be a Hallelujah. I hope you're having a hallelujah kind of day. I tell you, it has been busy in our household. We have a college graduate, and we have a high school graduate, and it's all happening at the same time. It's unreal. Kind of has our head spinning, but that's all right. That's all right. We sat on the front porch this morning and said, you know, it's at least it's not like it was when we had three kids in 3 years. That was a lot of time spent at the baby diaper changing table. So this might be a very hard and fast season, but still very good. My name is Nicole, and I have more music I want to play for you. I hope you can stick around this Mother's Day on Your Network of Praise.
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2: 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The quiet prayer, the tired heart, the person trying harder than anybody knows. So if you've been feeling overlooked, take heart. God sees you completely. 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

0: 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Worship Him sincerely, honestly. 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

0: It's the latest from Zach Williams, Wait For Me, on your network of praise. Hi, I'm Nicole. Thanks for listening today in Kalispell, Montana at 97.1 FM and in Columbus, Montana at 90.5 FM. And grateful to have you tuned in Lander, Wyoming at 90.1 FM. And thank you for tuning in where you are. I have more music coming up after Mission Network News.
1: I'm Ruth Kramer with Mission Network News. Israel saw an increase in immigration last year from Western nations. Pastor Kutziat Sivan with Beit Halal Congregation says several new arrivals are escaping rising anti-Semitism in the West. When they get to Israel, many come with very little. Messianic believers at Beit Halal Congregation are serving immigrants by distributing emergency supplies. Along with physical relief, immigrants are hearing the gospel hope too. And a young Christian woman reportedly has been arrested in Iran amid a growing crackdown. Sat7 received word Wednesday that 30-year-old Azali has been detained by the regime. Sat7 President John Cernila says she's known for posting pro-Christian content on her social media. The ministry learned of her arrest through a relative who works at Sat7 PARS. Iran has arrested more than 4,000 people and executed at least 21 since the war began, including many Christians. Cases like this reveal the dangers believers face, especially now. Pray for Iran. Mission Network News, a service of One Way Ministries. I'm Ruth Kramer.
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3: is that dangerous?
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5: I know this road is getting hard.

Amen, amen, amen. Great song from Toby Mac, See the Light, on your network of praise. And coming up, Torn Wells, I'm not going to stop the music for long. I want you to hear the context of these two songs together. One thing I love about this song from Torn Wells is he talks about the mountaintop experience is a time for us to bow down to the Lord. And the valley is that moment where we raise our hands. It's so opposite of those inspirational posters we see hanging in offices that have us being standing up and arms in the air situation on top of the mountain. But really, those mountaintops are opportunities for us to lay low and understand the love of the Lord that he's had for us for our lifetime. And I hope in this song that you can trust the Lord in a deeper way. Thank you for listening today to Your Network of Praise.

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0: Mercy me, make it well. Amen. I have an amen to that song because literally I was looking outside through the window upstairs yesterday and was looking through the eye that I had cancer in my right eye. And I was closing my eyelids right and left and right and left. And I'm just so grateful that a year ago, there were so many unknowns when it came to my right eye. What was it going to be when cancer was treated? And would I have vision? Would I be able to see? Would it be just a cloudy eye that I see through? And I want to tell you that I put my hand over my eye and I said, Lord, make it well. And that's why I said amen to that song from Mercy Me. And I will tell you that God has made it well. Although there are some wrinkles I have to see through in my eyeball, which is strange, I will say that when I see through it, the doctor has said I am seeing 20/20. So God has made it well already. What's something in your life that you can pray over today? Lord, make it well. And I would love it if you would be brave enough to ask for that in faith in Jesus' name. Thank you for listening to Your Network of Praise. My name is Nicole, and I have more music I want to play for your Mother's Day. It's all coming up next.
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5: Rose. Iran has sent its response to the latest U.S. ceasefire proposal to Pakistani mediators, focusing on permanently ending the war. That's according to a report Sunday by Iran's state-run media. The U.S. has been waiting for Iran's response to a proposal to end the war, reopen the Strait of Hormuz, and address Iran's nuclear program. Meanwhile, a drone ignited a fire on a ship off Qatar, while the UAE and Kuwait reported drones entering their airspace. The UAE blamed Iran for the attack. Iran has used drones for strikes since the war began with the U.S. and Israeli attacks in February. Senator Tom Cotton says the Iranian Revolutionary Guard currently has tenuous control over the country.
6: So they're definitely clinging to power, but I think it is clinging. They're not firmly in power because they know that the United States and Israel at any point could renew our campaign to totally pulverize all of their all the pillars of their regime's power.
5: Senator Cotton, an Arkansas Republican, made his comments to the Salem Radio Network. Democrats search for a plan to counter the Supreme Court's ruling on the Voting Rights Act. Correspondent Ken Lorman reports.
7: Following the Supreme Court's narrowing of Section 2 of the Voting Rights Act in Louisiana versus Cali, Democrats are scrambling to assess mid-decade redistricting strategies as GOP states prepare to redraw maps that could cement Republican control in the South. While some blue and purple states show openness to what many see as gerrymandering, constitutional and legislative obstacles make widespread Democratic gains unlikely. Ken Lorman reporting.
5: Health officials are evacuating passengers from a cruise ship in the Canary Islands after a deadly hantavirus outbreak. This is
8: 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Rejoice in the Lord, O you righteous, and give thanks to his holy name.
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A great collaboration on your Mother's Day. Jordan Felice, Mandisa, and Jonathan Traylor, Jesus is Coming Back. Thank you for tuning in to Your Network of Praise. 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And a shout out to my aunt Penny today in Lewistown, Montana. She's tuned in right now at 91.1 FM. Happy Mother's Day to you. And thanks for tuning in Kimball, Nebraska. We see you at 89.5 FM and we see you too. Thank you so much for listening. I have music I want to play for you. It's coming up from Ann Wilson. It's called God's Story on your network of praise.

0: Thanks for tuning in to Your Network of Praise. I love Chris Llewellyn's voice on that song, Hallelujah Anyway. You could just feel the grit in that voice when he's saying that. And that came from a really difficult family doctor diagnosis. And they are on the other side of that Hallelujah Anyway moment. And they are saying hallelujah indeed. God has done amazing work in that Llewellyn family. We're so grateful for that. And you know, it's hard to live away from family, especially here on this Mother's Day. You might be way afar from your family. And I say that because Chris Llewellyn and his wife and children are here in the United States, and they are from Ireland. And it's a hard time to be away from family when you want to let them know how much that they are loved, that you love them so much. And you know that they love you. And so I hope that you can still make some connection today. And if you're unable to, then just say hallelujah anyway. And hopefully God will communicate the love that you have in your heart for them to them today. 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More music is next.
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0: The latest from Elevation Worship on your network of praise. Alleluia. You also heard from Jeremy Camp. And I love that song from Hillsong. Such a great tune. Got us started in that set of music. Coming up June 11th through the 14th. I know that sounds a long ways away, but this month is zipping by with Mother's Day, graduations. So much is happening. But I want to let you know about this event. It's a Thursday through Sunday event. If you are a loved one or living through the aftermath of an abortion, perhaps you've felt unable to share or seek support, there is an opportunity for you at Wild Heart Ministries. They're hosting a free four-day healing retreat designed for women seeking restoration after abortion. Come find hope through Jesus in a compassionate, safe atmosphere. You are invited there at that beautiful Swanson Creek Lodge near Troy, Montana. You can find out more information, and you do have to register by May 31st for this. Again, it's in Troy, Montana, and ynop.org has more information, and it's up there on our community calendar. If you have gone through an abortion and you are seeking restoration, this is such a great place to connect, ynop.org. And let me just take a moment to say to you today, this message is a private message to you. Happy Mother's Day. God loves you.
1: The people who shape your life the most are often the ones who never stop showing up. Hi, I'm Mark Gothier with Crew and Making Your Life Count. 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The Bible captures this kind of influence in Proverbs 31:28. Her children arise and call her blessed. 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Honor those who have poured into your life. And if you are one who gives that kind of love, remember this: what you do matters and God sees it. For more ways to make your life count, visit crew.org/life.
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1: Matt Maher, the Lord's Prayer, it's yours on your network of praise. It is yours. Hi, I'm Nicole. Glad to be with you. And we are so excited about all the things that God is doing and continues to do. And we're just so blessed. We had such a kind of a snapshot, a viewpoint of people that came alongside us back in March and really told us, you know, sometimes we forget to tell people how important the effort is that we're doing. And so to have so many of you let us know about the prayers and the funds support that you gave us for the work that's being done at your network of praise, or the New Life Africa Networks, or the Radio Fry Fry Network in Sierra Leone, as all this goes forward in 2026, it has blessed us continually to hear from you. And thank you for stopping in your day to do that during that very special day in March. As a result of all that, we continue to invest in those things and move forward with not only those that I previously mentioned, but also some really important tech upgrades and some important projects, such as replacing the antenna system at KALS and Kalispell. Then during the Radio Fry Fry Network work that's being done in Africa, it became just part of our family in such a God-given way. And already they've been with us since January 1st, and family just coming together in that way to support a network that actually is called We're In It Together. How about that? And also we sent 1,000 YNOP Ambassador Audio Bibles to the Turkana-speaking people in Northwest Kenya, 500 audio Bibles to a remote region in Cameroon. And we're so grateful again for you and your support. Thank you for indulging me in that moment of telling you all the things. I appreciate you. Now here's For the Love of God. I love this vocal from Andrew Rip on this song on your network of praise.

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0: World on Fire, that's for King and Country with Taylor Hill. Taylor is from the New York, Brooklyn area and partnering with those brothers from Australia. It's so funny. I was working at a record label back in the 90s when the brothers for King and Country were just young boys. They would fight with sticks in the front yard, the front farmyard there, and chase the chickens. And I had the great privilege of telling Luke Smallbone about that memory for me. And he said, you know what? Not much has changed. We are still doing that, fighting each other with sticks and chasing chickens around the yard. And now they have another generation as they still are there on that same farmyard. Really special thing in the heritage. I know they're celebrating mom today. And you know what? If you love books about great things, I'm looking around the broadcast studio for my book, Helen Smallbone. You can just type Helen Smallbone in Google and find the book. It gives such a perspective of her watching her children grow. It's so honest. She's always so honest. I remember in even meeting her right when they were fresh into America from Australia. And I was just, it was refreshing to hear the honesty in how she saw the Lord, how she saw life, how she saw parenting and family and raising these children, her role in their lives behind the lights. And I hope you check out that book from Helen Smallbone. Just type Helen Smallbone in Google, and that book will come up for you if you are looking to read a great behind-the-scenes book from a mom who loves the Lord. Happy Mother's Day to you. My name's Nicole, and I have more music I want to play for you. I hope you can stick around on this Sunday afternoon listening to your network of praise.
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2: 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Like, this is a breakup song. Do you guys not know this? Like, what are you guys playing for the parenting conference? Cats in the Cradle? Like, what is going on?
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great throwback track from Riley Clemens on your network of praise. Happy Mother's Day to you. I'm Nicole. Riley Clemens says that her mom is one of her favorite people. And she has an aunt, too, that was so special to her. I hope you're getting an opportunity to honor those people who are special in your lives today. Maybe they're not like your literal mom, but they have been somebody who has been vital to the progress in your life. Or maybe they've helped you see something authentically that you wouldn't have otherwise. I hope you get a chance today to tell them how important they have been to you. People don't tire of hearing the ways that they have been important. And I'm so grateful that God gave us others to speak into our lives in such powerful, positive ways. Thank you for listening to your network of praise. And speaking of powerful ways, here's a song called The Way. It's the latest from John Reddick.

0: Need to Breathe with Carly Pierce on your Mother's Day afternoon on your network of praise. I'm Nicole, and we were talking earlier about those people in our lives. Maybe it was our mother, maybe it was somebody else in our life that has given us such great wisdom, and we've needed that from them. And they've invited us to be honest with them and helped us kind of navigate that moment in our lives. That's kind of what that song is talking about, Falling on Me. That we can be a listening ear, we can be a shoulder to cry on, we can be a prayer warrior with people at these hard moments. Life is hard sometimes, isn't it? It's okay. We don't have to put on anything fake about it. We just have to know that God is going to glorify himself through this. And for that, we can lean on that promise. And we can be honest with God. He can handle our lives. Absolutely can. Thank you for listening to your network of praise. I want to talk about two events coming up this week. They're ongoing events in Havre, Montana, and Lewistown, Montana, and maybe in your community as well. And maybe today's the day you want to make a call to celebrate recovery and really begin that Christian 12-step program designed to facilitate recovery from a wide variety of troubling behavior patterns, ongoing hurts, habits, and hangups. You're invited to join this free event. Again, one happening in Havre, one in Lewistown, and one where you are as well. The one in Lewistown also even has an evening of activities and dinner involved in their program. You can find out more at our community calendar going to ynop.org. And again, just search there. If you are not in the Havre or Lewistown area, look for the closest Celebrate Recovery by going online, doing a Google search on that. Happy Mother's Day to you. I want to play some more songs for you after this quick break on your network of praise.
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Lauren Daigle talking about the Valley of Dry Bones from the Bible. That's called Come Alive with a parenthetical dry bones in the title. Hi, I'm Nicole. Happy Mother's Day to you. Let It Begin from Big Daddy Weave is coming up next. And I want to remind you, if you are somebody who loves to check out our network updates, then we're going to have another one tomorrow at 8:15. 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Here's Big Daddy Weave.

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3: With SRN News, I'm Mary Rose. The shaky ceasefire in the Iran war is being tested again. A cargo ship caught fire Sunday after being hit by an unknown projectile off Qatar's coast. And Kuwait's military reported an attack by drones without specifying where they came from. The attacks were the latest threats to a month-old ceasefire, which the Trump administration says remains in effect. It has faced difficulties with Iran restricting traffic through the Strait of Hormuz and the U.S. imposing a blockade of Iranian ports. A United Nations body changes in projects on so-called climate change.
4: The UN's Intergovernmental Panel on Climate Change has removed its most extreme and implausible climate scenarios from its new framework, acknowledging that prior projections described what some see as impossible futures. This change has implications for climate policy, including reduced urgency for steep emission cuts by 2030, though media coverage of the shift remains limited.
3: Correspondent Ken Lormond. President Trump's Religious Liberty Commission is preparing to make recommendations after more than a year of hearings. Bob Agnew reports.
5: Commissioners have spoken about their priorities, which largely reflect the conservative, evangelical, and Catholic membership. One idea is to increase avenues for religious expression in public schools and other public settings. Another is making public money more available to religious organizations, and there's a push to allow for religious-based exemptions from some regulations and classroom lessons. Bob Agnew reporting.
3: Health officials are evacuating passengers from a cruise ship in the Canary Islands after a deadly hantavirus outbreak. Spanish authorities say the MV Hondius cruise ship arrived at the city of Tenerife this morning, and about 100 passengers were on the ship, including 17 Americans. This is SRN News.
6: 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Rejoice in the Lord, O you righteous, and give thanks to his holy name.
7: Happy Mother's Day from Jean and Joe Seipel. 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

Zach Williams with a classic. It's not that old, but a classic. There Was Jesus. That features Abby Parker on that rendition of the song. And Abby is one of the vocalists from I Am They. Great collaboration from those two. Zach Williams would eventually connect with Dolly Parton, and she would join him in a collaboration as a second option for national radio in that year. Dolly Parton then would go on to do collaborations with Blessing Offer for King and Country and really share a deep dive in her own personal faith in her 70s. And so what a beautiful opportunity for her to collaborate. Speaking of collaborations, maybe there's someone in your life that you want to collaborate with, but you don't even really know how to do it. I was talking to my mom earlier this week, and she said that they were meeting at church to have a plant exchange. And I loved that so much because some people were going to bring all different kinds of plants and that people were going to exchange those. And it would be, she didn't say this, but I'm thinking that every time I looked at that plant, that it would remind me of the person that I received it from, and how that would connect us in a different way, and how through this life, this plant, this live thing, it would remind us of what they're doing in their day and all those things. The other person, not the plant. We have a plant that we keep for our daughter hanging in the dining room, and I'm not necessarily a plant person, but I love seeing that and, you know, tending to it, watering it, picking off some dried leaves so that sources of nutrition can go to the big flourishing parts of the plant. And it reminds me about the flourishing parts of my daughter's life and how I hope for her in so many ways. So maybe a plant exchange is something you want to gather 5 or 6 friends together to do and then just have an enjoyable morning, afternoon together. Thank you for listening to Your Network of Praise. Here's Left It in the River, not the plant. Here's Jamie McDonald on Your Network of Praise.

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0: best friends David Leonard and Josh Baldwin making that collaboration. And that collaboration would lead to a collaborative tour. They went out on the road and really shared some great time together, not only with the audiences that got to watch that friendship unfold on the stage, but also for those two artists. I love touring so much because I know that people are finding things that are different perspectives or similar perspectives, that friendships are being created, that musical collaborations are bursting forth, and some folks are getting a start. Other people are guiding. I've watched so much in my history of Christian music. I've watched Toby Mac on the road, really pouring into those other people that are on the road with him, and how that's an opportunity for them to enjoy his leadership, which God has given to him, but then also for them to see the playful nature, the competitive nature of him on an afternoon of basketball and all those things that happen just with a tour. So if you can support live music, however you find it, whether it's your church or your park or in a local stadium, I hope you get a chance to gather together with people and sing music. I do. I really do. My name's Nicole, and I have more music I want to play for you on this Sunday afternoon on your network of praise, evening, I should say. Happy Mother's Day to you.
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0: new music from Pat Barrett. Doesn't it sound retro? A little bit retro, doesn't it? Speaking of retro, you can see his father. That's not the retro part. Stop. You can see his father in the music video for that song. He's wearing this old Walkman with these simple little headphones. I so remember that Walkman. I can almost hear the click and the fast forward. I remember my Walkman had a fast forward function where it stopped at the next song beginning. That was such an innovation from me. Fast forwarding, rewind, rewind, rewind, fast forward. Anyway, seeing that music video reminded me a lot of my own childhood. Pat Barrett's dad in I've Got a Fire. Check out that music video. Thank you for listening to your network of praise.
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2: A major pro-life victory has come from Kenya, where the Court of Appeal overturned a previous ruling which had declared abortion a constitutional right. The judges ruled that abortion is not a fundamental right under Kenya's constitution and reaffirmed protections for the unborn child's right to life. This decision reverses a 2022 lower court ruling and restores the constitutional balance that many leaders and advocates correctly identified as being distorted. Kenya's law still allows limited exceptions in certain emergency circumstances, but the court made clear that there is no broad constitutional right to abortion on demand. This case matters far beyond Kenya. It shows that around the world, the fight for life rages on.
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Back-to-back throwback tracks on your Mother's Day. Unspoken, You've Always Been. And I have Jeremy Camp, Christ in Me, a great throwback track from him coming up next. I was texting my daughter. She wished me happy Mother's Day. She's up in Boston, and her grandparents are up in Maine. And so we were exchanging happy Mother's Day moments today. And at one point, I had received a happy Mother's Day from my mother-in-law, which was very sweet. And my daughter said, "You have known her for so long." And I said, "Yes, as a matter of fact, I've known her since I was 16 years old." And she was like, "I cannot believe that," you know, because she thinks I'm 100. Well, I'm halfway to 100, more than halfway to 100. Happy Mother's Day to you. I hope you have a really fun time. I hope you have some delicious food and something that smells wonderful, like either food or flowers, and that you enjoy great conversation with those that you care about and those that you love. Here's Christ in Me from Jeremy Camp on your network of praise. Happy Mother's Day.

0: Bubby Mac. I think that song needs snaps, don't you? Just needs a couple more snaps. It is a snappy tune from Toby Mac. Happy Mother's Day to you from your network of praise and from me, Nicole. I'm so grateful to have you here. And I want to remind you as we head into another week and we're getting closer and closer to summer happenings. 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Thank you so much for doing that. Have a wonderful Mother's Day, and more music is headed your way.
1: You can learn a lot from the way a mom says your name. There's comfort in it, warning in it, love in it. Sometimes all at once. Moms have a language all their own. They can say, text me when you get there, and mean, I love you. Be careful, and I won't sleep until I hear from you. They know when something's wrong. They know how to carry a family in prayer, hold things together when life gets messy, and keep loving through seasons that are beautiful, complicated, or just plain hard. It shows up in a phone call, a meal, a well-timed question, or just the steady way a mom keeps showing up. That kind of love is strong, and in so many ways, it reflects the heart of God, patient, faithful, and near. So to every mom listening today, thank you. For the love, the prayers, the strength, and the ways you keep showing up. A little encouragement for moms. 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

0: Mary Rose, Iran has sent its response to the latest U.S. ceasefire proposal to Pakistani mediators, focusing on permanently ending the war. But President Trump quickly rejected it as totally unacceptable on Sunday with no details. The U.S. has shared a proposal to end the war, reopen the Strait of Hormuz, and address Iran's nuclear program. Stunning new figures show just how dominant China remains in global energy.
1: China now produces more coal than the rest of the world combined. According to the 2025 Statistical Review of World Energy, in 2024, China mined 4.78 billion tons of coal, accounting for 51.7% of global production. Just six countries together supply nearly 90% of the world's coal, with China alone surpassing all other nations combined. Ron Taylor reporting.
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10: Hey, what's up and welcome in. I am William Ryan III, and I'm really glad that you're here for this week's edition of 20 The Countdown Magazine. Now, I've got to tell you up front here that there is a lot going on today. Three brand new songs just hit our countdown. Only two tracks stayed in the exact same spot as last week. And we've got a couple that made some pretty big jumps, including one that went up five spots in a single move. I know, it's crazy, right? So yeah, it's one of those weeks where you don't want to miss a single moment. And I really hope you can stick around for the whole show, because I've got 2 hours of the biggest songs in Christian music, even some stories behind a few of them, and our artist news. Plus, we're going to find out together if Peter Burton held on to that number one spot for a third week in a row. And I love to tell you, too, in case you do miss out on any part of our show, you can always stream it at 20thecountdown.com. All right, are you ready? 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
10: Well, the artist Blanca is back on our countdown as of this week with her new song called I'm Yours, and it's one of three new songs that are hitting our chart this week, so this is pretty cool. Now, you probably remember Blanca from her song Even at My Worst that was on the countdown a while back, but lately, she has been dropping some really personal music. You know, she's been through a lot in the last several years, and it's kind of coming through in her songs, which I love to hear about. But we caught up with her to hear the story about this new one called I'm Yours, and here's what she shared.
11: When I was walking through one of the hardest seasons of my life, I found myself stuck in survival mode. And I was feeling like I had to fight just to make it through each day. In the middle of all of that, I started declaring these words over myself. And they were, I'm safe, I'm loved, I'm more than enough, I'm worthy because I'm His. It was my way of reminding myself that my worth isn't defined by what I do or how put together I am, but by the simple truth of who I belong to. I'm a child of God. Those daily declarations became the foundation for this song, I'm Yours. And it's more than just lyrics. It's a statement of identity, a reminder that no matter what you're walking through, you are loved, you're chosen, you're enough because you're His.
10: That was Blanca telling us all about this new one called I'm Yours, and it's featuring Ryan Ellis as well. It's new this week on 20. Number

0: is new this week from Blanca and Ryan Ellis. It's called I'm Yours, and they're hitting the chart at number 20 this week here on 20 The Countdown magazine. Well, Tasha Layton, she also has a new song hitting our countdown this week. This is the second of three new ones. Here is Meet Me in the Valley.
1: Number 19.
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0: latest from Tasha Layton. It's new this week at number 19. It's called Meet Me in the Valley here on 20, the Countdown Magazine. Well, that was your second of three new songs hitting our chart. And here is the third. This one, it is from Chandler Moore. I think you're going to love it. It's called God, I'm Just Grateful. Here it is now on 20, the Countdown Magazine.
1: Number 18.

0: Grateful for you.
1: It is Chandler Moore with a brand new song this week, debuting at number 18. It's called God, I'm Just Grateful. Don't you love that one? That is so cool. Well, we've heard three new songs so far this week, and the countdown is just getting started, so that's pretty awesome. But I do want to take a second here at the start of our show to say happy Mother's Day weekend. If you are a mom, we are celebrating you this weekend. And I know in my family, I am focused on my wife, Christy, who truly is an amazing mom. But I want to also include my mother-in-law, Claudia. She has been such an amazing mother-in-law. I mean, you hear stories all the time about, you know, people joke about their mother-in-law. I have no jokes about my mother-in-law, Claudia. She is the greatest. She is such a prayer warrior and such an encourager, too. She encourages everyone around her. So I want to say happy Mother's Day to her and my wife, Christy. I mean, she is one of the most selfless people I know. She keeps our family totally grounded. She loves people incredibly well and somehow manages to hold everything together, even on the craziest weeks that we have on our schedule. So our family is so much better because of her. But what about you? I hope that you're having a moment to honor your mom or to be celebrated yourself for all the love and the care that you give every day. But at the same time, I do know that for some, it can be a little heavier. I mean, I feel a little sad because I lost my mom back in 2010. So I know this can be a sensitive day for some and maybe even brings up memories and some things that you wish were different. But wherever you find yourself this Mother's Day weekend, we're celebrating with you and we're thinking of you.
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1: Well, she is a brand new artist to our countdown that just debuted last weekend with her new song called Why Should I Worry? And it was also the same weekend that she celebrated her 24th birthday. I mean, what a way to celebrate, to have a new song hit the chart. That is pretty exciting. Now, this song is pretty personal to Carly Ann Taylor, but she has some encouragement for you before you hear it. Check this out.
11: I wrote this in a season where anxiety felt super loud and my future felt even more unclear. If that sounds like you today, you're not alone. One thing God keeps continuously reminding me of is that He meets us exactly where we are and not where we think we should be. When we let go of control and lay everything down at the feet of Jesus, His peace feels louder than our fear. The world constantly tells us to worry about everything, but when we call on the name of the Lord, when we call on the name of Jesus, He brings peace, direction, and security. Hey, my friend, He knows you and He sees you. He has good plans for you, because that's just who He is. So why should we worry? Let this be our anthem today.
2: Number 7.

0: is Pat Barrett at number 16 after a two-point climb with I've Got a Fire on 20 The Countdown magazine. Now, you know what I love about this show? Sometimes it introduces you to a song that you didn't even know you needed. I mean, it happens all the time, right? Listen to this. Hi there, my name is Sarah and I live in the United Kingdom and I listen on UCB Ireland. I look forward to it every Saturday. You've introduced me to so many artists that I had never heard before, and the music lifts my head when I am down. Sarah, thanks for that message, and I love that phrase too, lifts my head when I am down. I mean, think about that for a second. Maybe that is you right now. Maybe there is a song coming up that's going to meet you exactly where you are. Could even be one that you've never heard before, and that is the power of the music that you hear on this countdown. And that's why we love to get this to so many stations around the world to play it for their listeners, because it meets people where they're at. I mean, the music just has a way of doing that. And if this show has ever done that for you, maybe it's introduced you to a song or there's an artist that changed your week in a better direction, I'd love to hear about it. 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
0: well, 15 more songs on this weekend's countdown and some more stories behind a few of them. If you want to know the story behind Jamie McDonald's song Ain't No Way, then listen a little bit longer. Also, next hour, we're going to hear from Elevation Rhythm about their latest called Washed. I mean, some great stuff is on the way for you, so stay with me.
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1: 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Oh.

0: is Zach Williams, moving up one to number 13 here on 20 The Countdown magazine. It's called Wait For Me. All right, well, let's have a little fun with this. I'll start by reading a message I received recently, then issue a challenge to you. So, the note simply said, "This is Oliver from Zambia. I've been listening to the show for more than 15 years. Keep up the good work." Oliver, thanks for continually listening to our countdown and, of course, taking the time to let me know, too. I really do appreciate that when people do that. So I want to find two listeners this week, though, one who's been listening the longest and one who just found the show. So maybe you go all the way back to the early days, 40 years ago, or maybe this is your very first time tuning in this weekend. Either way, you are part of this story. So here's your challenge, okay? 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
4: 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I'm coming from Livingstone in Zambia. I have been a listener of 20 The Countdown magazine for more than 20 years now. 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
7: 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Like the long and short of it. Two opposites side by side, somehow making perfect sense. You can take the long road or the short road and still arrive at the same truth. So here's the long version. God made you on purpose, knows you completely, loves you deeply, and sent Jesus to rescue you so you could know him now and forever. Here's the short version. Jesus loves you. Same truth, just told in fewer words. And that's a little like your network of praise. The long version? Day after day, it keeps showing up with hope, truth, and reminders of God's love, meeting people in traffic, in kitchens, in long days, and in quiet moments when hearts are listening. The short version? It matters, and it keeps going because people give. 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Your network of praise. That's the long and short of it.
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4: Rose, Iran has sent its response to the latest U.S. ceasefire proposal to Pakistani mediators, focusing on permanently ending the war. But President Trump quickly rejected it as totally unacceptable on Sunday with no details. Senator Tom Cotton says the Iranian Revolutionary Guard currently has shaky control over the country.
5: So they're definitely clinging to power, but I think it is clinging. They're not firmly in power because they know that the United States and Israel at any point could renew our campaign to totally pulverize all of their all the pillars of their regime's power.
4: Health officials are evacuating passengers from a cruise ship in the Canary Islands after a deadly hantavirus outbreak. Spanish

0: Authorities say the MV Hondius cruise ship arrived in Tenerife early Sunday. This is SRN News.
1: 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Rejoice in the Lord, O you righteous, and give thanks to his holy name.
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7: 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We're going to find out before we're done, so hang out with me until the end, as we have more coming up here on the countdown.
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0: is Chris Tomlin with How Good It Is at number 8 this week on 20 The Countdown Magazine. You know, I saw something that totally blew my mind. It was a stat that said it is an estimated that 20 to 30 million people sing Chris Tomlin songs each week in church and around the world. Like, that is really mind-blowing, isn't it? Well, this is also pretty mind-blowing. I got a message from Scott listening from work in New Zealand, and he sent a photo of himself on the job, plus a picture of his whole family. And he said this: "My whole family absolutely loves your show. Been listening for the past 5 years. It brightens my day for sure." Scott, that is so cool. And thanks for sharing all of that. I love seeing a picture of your family there too and putting faces to names. And I love that this is something your whole family enjoys together too. That's so special. Now, from work days to family time to doing chores on the weekend, I mean, all sorts of different moments. It is the same music bringing you back every week. And if you have a photo like that that you want to share with us, you can send it at 20thecountdown.com.
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0: 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And we also have some stories behind a few of those songs. And later, I'm going to share with you the song that had the most votes between those new ones that I played last week. That is our future fan favorite winning song. It's all coming up for you soon.
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0: Welcome back to this weekend's countdown. You are just in time to hear the story about this next song. It's called Washed, and it's from Elevation Rhythm. Here is Nate with the story.
9: The Bible says in Ephesians 2:13, "But now in Christ Jesus, you who were once far off have been brought near by the blood of Christ." And that's what the song Washed is all about. We are able to celebrate that we were once far off, and because of the blood of Jesus washing us, we are now near to the heart of the Father.
1: Number 7.

0: Elevation Rhythm at number 7 with Washed on 20 The Countdown magazine. Now it is Caleb and John. They're moving up one this week with their song Finished.
1: Number 7.

0: They have been on the road with Megan Woods and Jeremy Rosato for the Truth Tour. That is Caleb and John, and they are at number 6 this week with their song Finished here on 20 The Countdown Magazine. If you missed the first half of our show today, just a quick little shout out here for Mother's Day. If you are a mom listening right now, thank you for the love and the sacrifice and the prayers that sometimes nobody else sees. You make a huge impact that you probably don't even realize. And if you are celebrating a mom this weekend, don't forget to tell her what she means to you. And if this day is a little tough for you, like it is for me, because I lost my mom several years ago, we're thinking of you too. But of course, I want to give a shout out to my wife, Christy, for being one of the best moms that I know, of course, and my mother-in-law, Claudia. She is absolutely the best. So tell that special mom in your life, happy Mother's Day weekend for us here at 20 The Countdown Magazine.
1: Coming up.
0: All right. Well, this is where the show starts to get real, because we're about to hit our top 5 remaining songs of the week. I know there's a lot of questions kind of circling this. You know, is the same number one song going to be there for a third week? Is there something new? Is my favorite song coming up? I mean, I have answers to all these questions, so stay with me.
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3: 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I love 20 The Countdown Magazine. 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
0: Well, every week I love to feature one of the many stations that airs 20 just for you. 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But I have been to that part of the country, and it is so beautiful. 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

0: It's Blessing Offer back at number 5 again this week with Lift Me Up here on 20 The Countdown Magazine. All right, let's talk new music for just a second. Last week, I played some new songs from Holly Brand and from Jordan St. Cyr, and then I had you vote on your favorite to play in its entirety this week. And I'm happy to report that between those two songs, the one with the most votes, it was from Holly Brand. Here she is singing I Know Somebody on 20 The Countdown Magazine.
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1: It is Matthew West with his song Good at number 4 again this week here on 20 The Countdown Magazine. Now, that was one song that was back in the same spot as last week, but there was only one other one, and that was the one before it from Blessing Offer. The rest of them all made a change this week. If that's any indicator as to what is to come here in our top 3, then I just don't want to spoil it for you, but I do want to take a moment to say how proud I am of my son, Morgan. He just graduated college just this last weekend. We got to go to Tulsa, Oklahoma, where he got to walk the stage at Oral Roberts University, and he actually did it in 3 years. I mean, he completed college really fast. He went in with a few credits, but we found out while we were there, he's just so humble, he doesn't really tell us too much. You know, he's a boy, so we have to kind of pull information out of him, but he did mention just at the last minute that he was summa cum laude, which was incredible. We didn't even really know that he had such a great GPA. I mean, he told us it was good, and we knew he was doing all right, but it's just one of those things where sometimes the boys, if you've raised boys, then you probably already know, but you got to just get some information out of them. Our daughter, on the other hand, she'll tell us everything. We know all what's happening in her life, but I am super proud of Morgan for graduating college, and of course, he got married back in December, and he's working full-time at our church, and so he is on his way to just living out his life now with a little more free time after that graduation, because man, that homework, I think that was hurting him pretty bad. He was always working on extra homework on the weekends, hitting those deadlines, but he is done now. So, and if you have a graduate in your family, congratulations to them too. I know you have been celebrating this month. It has been such a busy month with graduation and college kids coming home. So hopefully you get to enjoy some summertime with them now.
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15: Hey, this is Phil Wickham, and I am homesick for heaven. Anybody else out there with me on that? I mean, doesn't this world just feel like it's getting crazier and crazier? And I'm so thankful for Jesus. I'm so thankful that I wake up in the morning with peace in my heart, with joy in my song, with future and with hope and life because of Jesus and what he's done for me. And I just want to speak to anybody out there that's like, I don't know if heaven's my home. It says in the scripture that Jesus is the way, the truth, and the life, that no one comes to the Father except through him. It says, if you confess with your mouth that Jesus is Lord and believe in your heart that God raised him from the dead, you will be saved. So right now you can cry out to Jesus and know that you are saved and know that heaven is your home and know that you're forgiven. He is the way, the truth, the life. I cannot wait to see him face to face. I'm homesick for him.
2: Number three.

It is Phil Wickham at number three this time with Homesick for Heaven on 20 The Countdown magazine. Well, this next artist had a great run at number one for 2 weeks in a row, and it was his very first number one song ever. It is Peter Burton, and here he is this week with Where Would I Be? Number

0: That is Peter Burton with Where Would I Be, dropping down to number two this week after a run there at number one for 2 weeks in a row. And that was his very first number one song ever here on the countdown. So congratulations to him. I mean, and if you think about the lyrics of that one, it asks the question, and where would I be? That just lingers, doesn't it? I mean, where would I be without God's grace, without his presence in my life? Maybe for you, that's not just a question. Maybe it's something that you're still figuring out. Like, what does it really mean to know him, to have a relationship with this Jesus? I mean, that's a good question. And we have something set up just for you. It's our Meet Jesus page, and it's at 20thecountdown.com. It's a simple way to walk you through what it means to start a relationship with him. So if you're curious, you got to go check it out.
1: Coming up.
0: Well, when we get back, we have the number one song in Christian music. I know, so exciting. I'm glad that you are still with me. Stick around until the very end and you'll hear what it is.
1: 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Your comments about why you listen to 20 The Countdown magazine could encourage others. So share them with us.
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0: Well, here in this top spot this week, it is the band Mercy Me. They made a 2-point leap to land here with their song Make It Well. Here they are on 20, The Countdown Magazine.

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6: News. I'm Mary Rose. President Trump is rejecting Iran's response to a U.S. proposal to end the war. In a post on Truth Social, the president said he had read the response from Iran's so-called representatives, calling it totally unacceptable. Iranian state media reported that the response had been sent to mediators in Pakistan. This comes after the president said in an earlier social media post that Iran has been playing games with the U.S. and the rest of the world for 47 years. Senator Tom Cotton is amazed by the claim by Trump critics that Iran military is winning the war.
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